0: We've got cowgirls.
1: I live cowgirl.
0: And we've got American girls.
1: Yes, she was an American girl.
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They're chasing out Dean and burning down. Brian Taylor with you, and hopefully Tuesday's been good to you, too. Here's some Zach John King now. Get to drinking.

0: That's Jelly Roll. And hands up. And it looks like heat does, in fact, age you, y'all. Yeah, if you want to stay young, you might want to try staying out of the heat. Looks like summer heat is a lot more uncomfortable than we all thought. New studies are suggesting that it may be aging people from the inside out faster than they normally would, too. Researchers actually found exposure to extreme heat was linked to accelerated biological aging in middle age and also older adults. I know, I don't want to hear this either. Also, note to self here, note to self. I will be staying in the air condition a lot more now from here on out. For my own personal reasons, too.
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0: That's Lainey Wilson of Phone Keys Wallet. And Lainey's song, Phone Keys Wallet, actually does have a little dance to it. And, of course, Lainey and her better half, Devlin Duck Hodges, they put out a few videos of Devlin trying to get the dance moves down. And the latest video they released, Devlin's been practicing, y'all. He's still not great, but he's been practicing. And I'm proud of that as a husband. It's hard for us to figure things out, especially when it comes to dancing. It's hard, y'all. It's hard. I'm proud of you, Devlin. I'm proud of you.
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That's Taco Wetmore and that brunette. And I was actually 2 years old when I learned this. So people have actually only been using the word wasted to describe someone who's drunk since the late 1960s. Meanwhile, calling someone high has been used since 1627. So the more you know.

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It's Taylor Swift and I Knew It, I Knew You. I'm Brian Taylor with you and definitely appreciate being here with us too. Here's some Keith Urban now. And Kiss the Girl.

0: It's Loon Lane on all my exes. And this is really one hell of a heist here. It's been stopped, though. So this one guy got himself arrested after stealing $17,000 worth of Little Debbie snacks recently. It's a lot of Little Debbie snacks, too. Now, it sounds like he was actually caught trying to offload his illicit Little Debbies at a flea market. Here's Detective Brady talking about it.
1: Another delivery driver was fraudulently issuing invoices to three different stores without delivering product. We heard he was around some local flea markets in the area. They knew right off the bat that something wasn't adding up because when they got billed for the invoice, they don't pay it out without scanning the product first. So they didn't have the product to scan, so they disputed the invoices with McKee Foods.
0: Again, $17,000 worth of Little Debbie's. At least they all been found. Thank God.
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0: has a fast car. Had a feeling I could be someone. And Kane Brown put some miles on.
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0: But Shaboozy? 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

That's Kane Brown and that woman. And it looks like goats can actually really lift your spirits up. Recent study found that basically just spending time with goats, and only as little as three times a week too, led to a 76% drop in depression symptoms. I mean, that's really impressive too.

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0: Matthew and holding it down. And meanwhile, in police news here, this is how to catch distracted drivers. Police in New Jersey are actually now dressing up as shrubs. All to try to catch distracted drivers. And they're covered in fake foliage on the side of the street. Problem is, they're standing up, so they really look more like Sasquatches. They're trying, y'all. They're trying.
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0: As a girl down myself here, I do approve. That's Cove Swindell. It's called Girl Dad. I have to take a little small break right now, but I promise to do some more country music coming up here in minutes. I've got some Morgan Wallen on the way. But don't we? I've got some Corey Kent and Cole Wetzel coming up too. With our Rocky Mountain Low. 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

0: Castle. It's at Rocky Mountain Low. And we said we looked into the U.S. cities that actually spend the most on clothing and as a percentage of their income, too. And the place that spends the most on clothing is Cleveland. Gilbert, Arizona spends the least. So there is that. And now we all know.
1: I'm Dwight Freeney, and my friend Eli is alive today thanks to someone who said yes to organ donation. When Eli was just 12 years old, he received a liver transplant that saved his life because someone just like you said yes to being an organ donor. 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

Zimmerman and that Chevy Silverado. I'm Brian Taylor with you, and definitely appreciate being here with us too. There's some Jason Aldean now, and she's country.

0: so. But it seems Smears a shame Mooney. And say so. And there's a really bizarre Zillow listing that really doesn't show any photos at all. But it does state, and I quote, do not disturb the occupants. One more thing, too. The new buyer is also responsible for getting the old occupants out. Sounds like there's a dangerous person inside. But no. It's actually a woman trying to save her home.
1: That is unreal. Who would buy a home sight unseen with an occupant still in it? This is the last thing that my husband bought for me before he passed. This is where I raised my children. The bank has been unwilling to work with me. We took out the loan, the actual loan on this house in 06. In 15 years, 2021, this home would have been paid off. I've had three attorneys that could not even get this straightened out. We put a lot of work into this property. I'm staying. They can come on in, but I'm not leaving.
0: Hopefully she saves her home.
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It's brand new from Morgan Wallen. 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

0: 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Estella Lefty in Boston. On a train back to Boston, you were jumping the gun. 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

0: His name is Zach John King. Song's called Get to Drinking. And that song is also going to be off that man's debut album called I'm What You Get, which is going to be dropping everywhere August 28th. And I can't wait for that thing neither. I'm definitely Team Zach John King here.
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2: I knew I'd see her around. I'd be at some party, she'd show up and I'd be walking up. 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I'd look up.

guess they were keeping it low-key. But now it's like these county lines closing in on me. I see them everywhere together. It's hitting a little too close to home. She's so far gone. She didn't go far. She was over me before the grass grew back when she used to park her car. She's leaving those same

Garcia hanging with you. What's going on, bestie? How are you doing? I know this week is rolling right along, which is always a good thing, and I've got great music on the way.

0: question after we hear some Luke Combs, Rethink Some Things. This is making me rethink some things. Do you think if you are a pizza delivery person and you deliver to a rich neighborhood, you're going to make more money in tips? Well, if you said yes, you would be wrong. Yeah, it's not the way at all. The best tips come from middle and lower class people who know what pizza delivery service workers go through. This is according to the Reader's Digest. So yes, that was very shocking, but what was also shocking is the Reader's Digest is still around. Did you know this? I had no idea. I remember my aunt getting the Reader's Digest when I was like 3 years old. I didn't think it was still a thing. And then I went into the gym cafeteria here at work, and lo and behold, what do you think was on the table? A Reader's Digest. I know, it's still a thing. That is unbelievable to me.
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Magazines, they had a chokehold on me for a while. I was getting every magazine under the sun. Glamour, Cosmo, In Style. That was one of my favoriteest magazines ever. I loved magazines. And then, I don't know, something happened. They just got kind of ridiculous, so I haven't really bought one in a while. But People Magazine, still legit.

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1: Hey y'all, this is Brantley Gilbert, and this is my new song, Good Damn. Good Damn is a song I wrote with my good friends Brock Berry Hill, Taylor Phillips, and a fellow you might know by the name of Hardy. And it's a song about shooting a shot, long story short. Hope y'all dig it.

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0: right there with All My Exes. Do you have so much junk in your car you cannot even fit someone in as a passenger? Yeah, I'm not like that, but my husband, I noticed, is kind of like that. He has all of his coffee cups from the week, because he uses the paper cups with the lids. He always has them scattered all over his car, and it's weird because he has one of those subscriptions where he could go and get his car washed anytime he wants. So the outside of his car looks pretty much perfect, but the inside tells a different tale. It's kind of funny. And I think it's also funny how he thinks I don't know. So when I am going to go in his car, right away he goes outside and like tries to clean it up and tries to hide all the evidence from me. Yeah, buddy, I know you go to McDonald's more than me, okay?
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Wait, since we're talking about messiness when it comes to cars, did you know 25% of us have so much junk in our garage, we can't even park in there? I know, I'm one of those people. I don't understand how people park in the garage anyway, because I am not the best parker in the world, I guess, in a confined spot. That's what I should say. You know, but still, so funny.

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0: I think right about now we are all looking for a little inspiration. And so I put together a magic morning mantra that I post every single day all over my social medias. So make sure you're following me, Kiki Garcia 26, because, you know, we need some inspiration. I feel like the world is dark enough as it is, but there's so much hope out there. I meet so many great people who are full of life and caring and giving back to the community. And it's because of little gestures that changes everything. I went to a school supply drive the other day, and it was just so heartwarming to see all the people come out and donate and make a difference in these kids' lives. Every little thing helps, that's for sure.
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else helps hearing your favorite song on the radio? Mm-hmm. Blake Shelton coming up. I've got Sam Hunt with Take Your Time and Dustin Lynch with Small Town Boy. But what would you love to add to the list? Kiki Garcia 26 on Instagram and on TikTok, of course. Great Day to Be a Girl on Facebook. You can always message me. If I don't reply right away, don't worry. I totally will. It's just my messages go to a lot of different places. But, yeah, I would love to hear from you.

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Kiki Garcia with you. I know we are rolling through this day. I feel like it's gone by quick, which is always a good thing. Luke Bryan coming up. Jason Aldean, Jelly Roll now with Need a Favor.

0: right, so every once in a while, I see someone who is smoking, like, a real cigarette. Not an e-cigarette, like a real-life cigarette in a box, right? And I always think, wow, I can't believe it. But, yeah, people still smoke. Researchers actually found that cigarettes serve as stand-ins for human friends, and they provide comfort and solace and companionship, too. That's nuts, but I totally get it. So the experts say giving up cigarettes has the same significance as losing a friend, and the smoker knows that it's bad for them. It's not that they don't know, so we don't have to go up there and tell them. I don't like to be that person, that's for sure. But yeah, it's really difficult, so I guess cut them a little slack.
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0: 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But Shaboozy? 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
4: Hey, y'all, this is Dustin Lynch, and I just dropped my new song, Easy to Love. 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

Garcia with you. Are you having a great week? I know. I think so. I think this day went by pretty quick, which is always a good thing. And we already had our most productive day of the week, so we're good to go, right? We're ahead on our work. I've got Graylin James coming up. I've got Corey Kent with Rocky Mountain Low. And right now, Stella Lefty. The song's called Boston.

0: With school almost back in session, I've got some sad news. A new survey of parents found that simply driving their kids to and from school activities takes about 38 minutes every single day. So should we do the math? Do you want to add it up? How much over a school year? Just about 7,000 minutes of your day is spent in the car driving kids around.
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9: 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We're talking forgotten wages, old bank accounts, refunds, insurance payouts, stock dividends, and more. 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
1: Indiana cropland values and time to review your base acres. I'm Eric Pfeiffer. This is Hoosier Ag Today. USDA released their land value summary last week showing farmland values across the Corn Belt continue to show steady appreciation, though at a more moderate pace compared to the rapid gains of prior years.
2: The sixth consecutive year of increasing values across the board, but maybe a bit of a slowing in terms of that increase. We saw a little bit of a slowdown in those increases last year.
1: Lance Honig of the National Agricultural Statistics Service explains what's in the report.
2: We're talking about three major categories: all land and buildings, cropland, and pasture. And again, increases across the board on all three categories, a little bit slower than what we've seen in some of the recent years.
1: Honig says cash rents are similar to a year ago.
2: What we're talking about here is the average cash rent rate that was paid by producers for land that they rented on their operations, and there we saw pretty slow changes happening there. In fact, very similar to what we saw last year. Last year's values were very similar to what we saw the year before, and so this is really two consecutive years of pretty steady cash rental rates. Looking at cropland, down just a dollar an acre from last year. That sits at $160 per acre. Acre on average. Actually did see an increase in the average pasture cash rental rates, up a dollar an acre to $16.50 per acre.
1: Those numbers from the national level. Here in Indiana, cropland averaged $9,150 per acre, up nearly 3.5% from last year. USDA estimates for Indiana cropland cash rent to continue to hover around the $235 to $245 per acre average. By comparison, university field surveys like Purdue's place top quality land around $318 per acre, average quality around $264, and poor quality around $207.
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1: USDA is reminding farm landowners to renew their newly assigned base acres before an important August 31st deadline. Greg Allen reports.
4: So the landowner got a notification that said, here's how many additional base acres for soybeans, corn, wheat, rice, whatever. If they agree with that and they are fine with that, they don't need to do anything.
5: That's USDA Undersecretary for Farm Production and Conservation Richard Fordyce.
4: If they look at those acreage numbers and maybe question those or would like further clarification, they have until August 31st.
5: The review follows what USDA calls an historic expansion of the farm safety net, designed to strengthen support for producers through commodity programs. Once the deadline passes, those base acre assignments will become part of the farm's permanent record and could affect future program benefits. According to Jennifer Ift, an agricultural policy specialist,
6: this is not a regular thing, so there's a good chance if you miss out, then you could lose out on this opportunity to benefit from commodity programs. Could put somebody at a competitive disadvantage.
5: If you've received a base acre notice from USDA, don't set it aside. Review the information now and contact your local FSA office before the August 31st deadline to ensure your farm records are correct. I'm Greg Allen.
1: And I'm Eric Pfeiffer. Celebrating 20 years of serving Indiana farmers, we are Hoosier Ag Today.
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3: The Decatur County Commissioners met on August the 3rd, where they approved a mural to be completed on the connection trail by Barrichelle Lane. Tim Workman provided updates on highway projects. Commissioners approved closing the Rebecca Park entrance coming from Central Avenue. Matthew Spear with the Animal Shelter received approval to apply for a $20,000 grant from the Decatur County Community Foundation for TNR efforts. Patty Hensley announced the Minnie Myers Memorial Jeep Ride that's happening on August 29th. Commissioners said a draft of the comprehensive plan is available for viewing at plandecaturcounty.com. To read more about what happened during this meeting, go to WTRRadio.com under local news. 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
4: Indiana State Police detectives from the Indianapolis Post are investigating an apparent interstate shooting on I-70 near downtown Indianapolis. On Tuesday, August 4th at approximately 10:54 a.m., Indiana State Police dispatchers were notified of a person shot on I-70 eastbound near the 84.1 mile marker, just west of the rural Keystone exit. An officer from the Indianapolis Metro Police Department was on scene within moments of the incident. He found a man outside of a silver Dodge Charger with an injury consistent with a gunshot wound. That officer applied a tourniquet to the injured person's leg and provided other life-saving aid. The Indianapolis Fire Department, along with IEMS, responded. The man was transported by ambulance to a local hospital in stable condition. Indiana State Police detectives responded to the scene to investigate the incident. Preliminary information has led investigators to believe the man, who was shot, was a passenger in a silver Dodge Charger. The gunfire allegedly came from someone inside another vehicle driving on I-70. At this time, detectives are following several leads and reviewing cameras in the area. They are asking anyone who may have witnessed this incident or has a vehicle equipped with a dash camera that was in the area of I-70 eastbound, east of downtown around 10:45 a.m., to please contact the Indiana State Police or Crime Stoppers of Central Indiana. This is an ongoing investigation with no further information that will be released at this time. For WTRE News, this is Kathy Versman.
5: U.S. Senator Todd Young of Indiana, chairman of the Senate Finance Committee Subcommittee on Healthcare, chaired a subcommittee hearing on the role of biotechnology in strengthening America's healthcare system, securing medical supply chains, combating emerging health threats, and ensuring the United States remains the global leader in biotech innovation. Young, who also serves as chairman of the National Security Commission on Emerging Biotechnology, discussed Indiana's leadership in life sciences during his opening remarks. He also warned that China has made biotechnology a strategic national priority, underscoring the need for the United States to strengthen domestic innovation to maintain its competitive edge in the essential field. Additionally, Young highlighted the growing threat of antimicrobial resistance, emphasizing the need to spur the development of new antibiotics and other innovative therapies to address drug-resistant infections and bolster America's long-term health security. From the Indiana Family and Social Services Administration, FSSA will host statewide town halls on HIP work requirements. The Indiana Family and Social Services Administration, in partnership with Covering Kids and Families, will host a series of public town halls across the state to help Healthy Indiana plan members, providers, and community partners learn more.

0: about the upcoming HIPAA requirements. The first two town halls are scheduled for August and September at Ivy Tech Elkhart on August 17th at the Community Center and on September 1st at Ivy Tech Fort Wayne. You can visit WTRUradio.com to access links for more information regarding the upcoming changes, as FSSA is trying to make sure all HIP holders are currently up to date with what they need to know.
1: Vicki K. Ziegler, age 58, passed away peacefully on August 2nd. Vicki was born January 4th, 1968 in Greensburg to Raymond and Elizabeth Betty Sample. She grew up with a caring heart that remained with her throughout her life and was reflected in her deep passion for working with children. On October 21st, 1989, Vicki married the love of her life, Stephen Glenn Ziegler. Together, they built a life centered on love, family, and unwavering support for one another. She was a devoted wife and a loving mother to her two children, Clayton and Samantha, who were the greatest blessings of her life. Vicki found happiness in life's simple pleasures. She was an avid reader, treasured her collection of Gone with the Wind memorabilia, and cherished her every opportunity to spend time with those she loved. Whether gathered around the table for a meal, celebrating holidays, or simply enjoying one another's company, family was always at the center of her heart. Those who knew Vicki will remember her for her kindness, her gentle spirit, and her generous heart. Vicki is survived by her mother, Elizabeth Betty Sample, beloved husband, Stephen Glenn Ziegler, her children, Clayton Ziegler and Ashley, and Samantha, Ipek, and Tarek, a grandson, Aiden Bopp, her sister, Connie Davis and Delmer, her brother, Keith Sample and Tara, and many other family members who will forever cherish her memory. Though our hearts are broken by her passing, we find comfort in the countless memories she created and the love she gave so freely. She will be deeply missed and forever remembered. Funeral services will be held at 2 p.m. on Thursday, August 6th at Bassengasper Funeral Home in Westport with Brad Anderson officiating. Burial will follow at St. Mary's Catholic Cemetery in Greensburg. A time of visitation will be held on Thursday, August 6th from noon until the time of service at 2 p.m. at the funeral home. Memorial contributions may be made to the Multiple Sclerosis Foundation through the funeral home. Online condolences can be made to the family at bassgasper.com. And again, Vicki K. Ziegler, age 58, passed away August 2nd, 2026.
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3: The WTRE weather forecast from NOAA.gov for Wednesday calls for sunny skies and a high of 85. For Wednesday evening, mostly clear skies and a low of 66. For Thursday, isolated thunderstorms are possible with a high of 84 degrees.

0: and dads, are you listening? 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
1: Welcome back to Cafeteria Corner with Amara. Here's what's being served today, Wednesday, August 5th. 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
9: 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I'm Eric Pfeiffer. 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
3: 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Tim Workman provided updates on highway projects. Commissioners approved closing the Rebecca Park entrance coming from Central Avenue. Matthew Spear with the Animal Shelter received approval to apply for a $20,000 grant from the Decatur County Community Foundation for TNR efforts. Patty Hensley announced the Minnie Myers Memorial Jeep Ride that's happening on August 29th. Commissioners said a draft of the comprehensive plan is available for viewing at plandecaturcounty.com. To read more about what happened during this meeting, go to WTRRadio.com under local news. 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
5: The WTRE weather forecast from NOAA.gov for Wednesday calls for sunny skies and a high of 85. For Wednesday evening, mostly clear skies and a low of 66. For Thursday, isolated thunderstorms are possible with a high of 84 degrees.
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0: Tree Country 1330 WTRE 808 on this Wednesday morning, halfway through the week already. County kids headed back to school today. City kids headed back yesterday. So everyone is back in session as of this morning. We've got Community Matters coming up next here on Tree Country 1330.
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0: 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Coming up, the River Valley Legal Aid Pro Bono will have their free legal walk-in clinic. It'll be next Wednesday, August 12th at the Greensburg Decatur County Public Library. This will be from 3 to 5 o'clock. It is for low-income residents. It's free legal advice on civil legal matters. So this includes adoptions, advanced directives, family law, guardianships, landlord and tenant issues, power of attorney, protective orders, simple wills, and small estates. You do not need to call ahead for this one. You get a 10-minute consultation. And again, that's on Wednesday, August 12th from 3 to 5 p.m. at the library. Coming up this weekend at High Point Events will be the Watermelon Art Fest. It's a sweet celebration of art, community, and summer. It takes place from 9 a.m. to 7 p.m. at High Point Events on 421. They'll have live music, Derek Chastain, the Booze Hounds, Bluegrass, and more. They also have a kids zone, which has a bounce house, face painting, straw stacking, cornhole, and a group of barn animals. We'll have slushies available, delectable desserts, there'll be some food trucks, a bar, contest, and more. They're having a little bit of a touch of truck as well, Miller Equipment bringing that. So all this weekend, again, from 9 a.m. to 7 p.m. at High Point. Coming up with the Historical Society in October, they're going to be hosting a day called Heritage Days, Arts, Crafts, and Artifacts. They're looking for those people that do different kinds of arts and are interested in having a booth where they can teach and talk about the craft they do. If you're interested in being at the Historical Society, you can give them a call or you can email Carrie. The email is dchisoc@etczone.com and let them know what kind of craft you do and that you are interested in coming. Coming up at the Greensburg Adult Center, today is Wednesday. Wednesday is bingo day. Today at noon, they'll have bingo brought to you by Wendy Blake of Keller Williams Realty. They also, tomorrow not much on the schedule or Friday, but next week back in action with Euchre at 1 o'clock on Monday. Coming up at the Spring Hill Presbyterian Church, they'll have their annual pork chop dinner. That's going to take place this Friday evening from 4:30 to 7:30 at the Clarksburg Fire Station. They'll have a pork chop, corn on the cob, baked beans, applesauce, and a variety of homemade desserts. Children's meal will be a hot dog meal, and carryout is available. It's $15. That's on 640 North. That is the address, 3954 East County Road, 640 North at the Clarksburg Fire Station. At the library today, once again, everybody back at it school-wise. No activities on the calendar today. Tomorrow will be all day a take and make llama cup cozy. That's for teens, grade 6 through 12. At 10 o'clock tomorrow at Westport, they'll have their kids craft. And at 2 o'clock tomorrow, it's a virtual session with Preserving the Seasons, the Art of Canning, Jamming, and More with Holly Capel. On Friday at 5 o'clock, it's Writers in the Stacks quarterly silent writing session. That's an adult program. The Hands of Hope food giveaway. The next one's going to be on Wednesday, August 19th from 1 to 3 o'clock at the Wesleyan Lifeline Church on Moscow Road. And you can give them a call, 812-663-6230 with any questions. We also have coming up with the Bethel Apostolic Church at 630 West Hendricks Street in Greensburg on the second Thursday of every month. So next week, it'll be the 13th of August, they will be having a food giveaway. If you've got more questions, you can call Victoria, 812-614-4075. But it is the second Thursday of the month from 5 to 7. Bread of Life has a CPR class coming up, and that is coming up tomorrow. That's right, on Thursday, August 6th. It's a CPR Rise class at Bread of Life. The cost is $25 to cover your certification card, and you can give them a call at 812-663-1055 to see if they've got any space left. The St. John's Lutheran Church of Napoleon will be having their monthly smorgasbord dinner. That's ham, German hot potato salad, casseroles, homemade coffee cakes, and more. Tomorrow, Thursday, August 6th, the serving is from 4:30 to 7. Everyone is welcome, and carryouts are available. It's $14 per person. Recycling's next program will be this Saturday, August 8th, from 9 a.m. to 11 a.m. at the Decatur County Fairgrounds for Decatur County residents. This recycling event will benefit the Agape Center. And once again, it's from 9 to 11 this Saturday. The Decatur County Recycled Mask Art Show, they're accepting submissions now through the end of August. And they are looking for masks that are 90% recycled materials. They can be two-dimensional or three-dimensional. It'll be on display at the Art on the Square Gallery for the month of September. And then that'll be released back at the end of September. You can drop those submissions off Wednesdays and Thursdays, 11 to 3:30, Friday from 2 to 6 p.m., and on Saturday from 11 a.m. to 2 p.m. Tree City Fall Festival is announcing their parade. That's right. Saturday, September 19th at 10 a.m. It's Stars, Stripes, and Small Town celebrating 250 years. Parade entries can be found on the Tree City Fall Festival website and must be submitted by September the 4th. Coming up with the Chamber, they're going to be on today, actually at 11. Next Tuesday, they've got a Lunch and Learn coming up. It's the Small Business Series Part 3, Business Succession Planning. And on Thursday, August 27th, it'll have an HR Power Hour. It is AI Tool Building and Development. And then this Friday, they've got their 41st Annual Summer Day of Golf Fundraiser. That's at the Greensburg Country Club. We have got a divorce care that started actually this week, but you can still jump in. It's a weekly divorce support group at the First Baptist Church on West Washington Street, led by Steve Delf and Shirley Hunter. That will take place now through October 26th. If you've got questions, you can call Shirley at 812-261-8880. And I think, big community night out. The next one coming up will be the Nationals Night Out and the celebration of America's 250. That will be on August 20th from 5 to 8 p.m. And then the following one will be in October. So the next one coming up is National Night Out. It's always a really big night to be had. They had euchre last week, so that one, no euchre tournament for another month. And don't forget the Decatur County Sheriff's Department. They've got their new app. You can look for that on any app store, whether it be Google or app, and download Decatur County Sheriff's Department, and we'll have our sheriff's emblem on there. And that has been Community Matters, brought to you by Kennelly and Daughters Car Wash. Again, visit them on Broadway or Lincoln Street. We'll be back here in just a few minutes with By Right on Tree Country 1330.
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2: 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President Trump called off planned military attacks against Iran, signaling a turn toward diplomatic negotiations. And that sent U.S. crude prices down sharply yesterday, down over $4.50 to $75.77 a barrel. The average price for Indiana unleaded gas is $3.58, a full 50 cents better than the national average. Indiana diesel averaging $5.36. Cash bids from Indiana ethanol plants include $4.77 in Union City, $4.75 in Portland, $4.57 in Alexandria, Clymers, and North Manchester. Louis Dreyfus in Claypool is paying $12.07 for beans delivered by the end of the month. I'm Eric Pfeiffer, Hoosier Ag Today, Indiana's Farm Network for 20 years.
3: Tree Country 1330 WTRE. It's 8:21 on this Wednesday morning, and we're going to head over to Byright. Mark, what's happening? Oh, hang on, Mark. How did we lose him? How did we lose Mark? Let's try this. Mark, are you there?
4: Yes.
3: Oh, we found you. I lost you for a quick moment.
4: Well, you know what? You might want to get your eyes adjusted if you couldn't find me.
3: Oh, but I did. I found you. It just took a second.
4: Well, that's good. Yeah, here we are, a nice Wednesday morning, and nice pleasant weather out for the fifth day of August.
3: It is, isn't it? Yes.
4: I know. You're just curling in your toes just thinking about this. Probably almost grabbed a sweater this morning, the last two mornings.
3: I did debate, and I will not lie. I did turn the steering wheel warmer on just to warm my hands up on the way to town.
4: Oh, well.
3: But anyway, the high 80s are coming back, so I will.
4: Temporarily, they are, but it should. I mean, it's just August.
3: That's right. We have plenty of time for cold weather, just not now.
4: It's got to get toasty, so yeah, it's got to do it.
3: Well, with state fair starting, this is the time that it should be getting toasty.
4: That's exactly right. But you know what? The one nice thing about that is, even though it is nice and toasty at the state fair, there's enough buildings up there that you can duck in, and you'd be surprised, even if they're not, there's a lot of air conditioned buildings up there.
3: There are.
4: But you'd be surprised, especially like in the cattle barns, there's enough fans going on in there that if it's 110 outside, it's not going to, well, it's still going to be 110 on the inside of the building, but there's enough air moving around that it doesn't feel bad, so.
3: It does not. You are right. That is one thing that it keeps the air going, and it's not standing still, so.
4: Plus, like I said, I mean, there's plenty of buildings up there that are air conditioned, too, so. I think the ring announcer, and he'll be ready to start Friday morning during the cattle show. The ring announcer, his favorite scene, and you hear it more than once all day long, is it's a cool, calm 72 degrees in the Pepsi Coliseum. So
3: that's right. What a great job he has. You know, I think that's just the perfect spot to be.
4: That's exactly right. I mean, he's got 2 weeks out of the year. That's his limelight right there. So
3: that's right. He's all in for that.
4: That's right.
3: How did day two of school drop-off go?
4: Well, it went pretty good. I mean, we were back to the normal bus this morning, so everything started out great there. And, I think everything went good. And I was a little off yesterday morning when I said my granddaughter was just starting it was her first day. I guess preschool doesn't start till next week.
3: Okay.
4: Yeah, so Owen, the youngest boy in the family, my youngest grandson, he didn't have the house to himself yesterday, so.
3: He's got to wait one more week.
4: It's next week. I think he's looking forward to it, too. At 13 months of age, I think he's looking forward to it.
3: He needs a little peace and quiet, doesn't he?
4: That's right.
3: Like the county kids went back today, so everybody is in full swing.
4: Buses were out and about. I've seen several of them all my way in town. And so, they're ready to, everything's back to normal now, I guess, or at least maybe not so much normal for the kids, but it's all back to school. So, and you know what? Yeah, here it is, a Wednesday, and you know, I got three vehicles here that, and actually all three of these are really fresh. I think, and actually it's an SUV type of a day, apparently, and I'm just going to start off here this morning with the least expensive one that you may not, you may not have been expecting to be this way. It's a nice sterling gray 2023 Chevy Blazer. It's the LT trim line. All three of these are either four-wheel drives or all-wheel drives. In this one, I mean, this Blazer, you've got heated cloth seats. You know, I've said this by some of the newer ones, but all three of these, I'm going to quit repeating this for all of them from here on out, because they're almost—it's almost a given option anymore. All three of these do have the blind spot warning system with it, plus the lane departure, and all three of them have got the collision avoidance technology with them as well for a little extra safety features. All three of these have also got the Wi-Fi hotspot built into them. This one, this Blazer, does have the wireless phone charger there in the center console. You've got a power seat, actually, with all three of these. And all three of these have got the remote start as well, so I guess we don't need to talk about the other two. And all three of these have also got the AM/FM stereo along with satellite, and they've all got the Bluetooth hookup as well with them. This Blazer was an accident-free lease return, and somebody is going to enjoy this 2023 Chevy Blazer. Like I said, it is an all-wheel drive, and you know what? The Blazer, I mean, it'll comfortably seat four to five people all together. It's just a little bigger vehicle than what the Ford Edge is. Kind of give you that idea, and it's just a touch bit bigger as far as inside than what the Chevy Equinox and the GMC Terrain is. And somebody is going to enjoy this 23 Blazer for less than $22,000. So I think that's a good way to start a Tuesday.
3: I think so, but it's Wednesday, Mark.
4: Well, that's right. It is Wednesday, yes. Well, we've got to get back to Wacky Wednesday.
3: That's right.
4: So anyway, and you know what? Moving right along, and I'm going to get a little bit newer here than that 2023.
3: Okay.
4: We got slowly move up a little bit in price range. We got a nice velvet red 2025 Jeep Grand Cherokee. It's a Latitude X trim line. So, I mean, this one, like I said, it's got all the options that the Blazer did. But you've also got a sunroof to kind of enjoy. It's got the power seat along with the power tailgate as well. It does have, actually all three of these have got the passive key entry as well with them. So instead of fumbling around in your pocket or your purse for the key fob, as long as it's on you or close to you, all you have to do is pull the door handle and maybe a button on it to hit. It'll unlock for you and let you in. And you know what? This velvet red Grand Cherokee, I mean, with the wheels underneath of it and that velvet red, it's just a sweet-looking ride. The 2025, it's only got 8,000 miles on it, so almost like buying brand new. A lot of life left in this one, and somebody is going to enjoy this 2025 Grand Cherokee for less than $33,000. So I think that's another good one right there. Now, next up, and maybe you're looking more for a third-row SUV and maybe a little different color as well. Well, we got a nice forged green, kind of a nice, deep, dark, earthy green 2024 Ford Explorer. It's the XLT trim line. So You've got heated leather seats with this one, along with the heated steering wheel. It is an all-wheel drive as well. And it, it'll comfortably seat six passengers all together, with the third row, in it, all the way front and back. You do have a power tailgate with this one as well. Of course, all three of these do have the tilt steering and cruise control. And somebody is going to enjoy this 2024 Ford Explorer for less than $35,000. So there's what we got today, Emily. So come on out and see us. Today's our short day. We're only here till 5 today. But, I mean, we're here. You can always find us at 920 North Michigan. Or you can reach us on the phone at 812-662-9922.
3: All right, Mark. Great choices today. So, and a beautiful day, beautiful weather to go buy a car.
4: Well, I would think so. I mean, put the kids in school and come on out and let's look for your next vehicle. So, and like I've always said, too, if one of these three don't quite cut what you're looking for, I'm pretty confident in our inventory. We've got one that we can move in here for you and put you down the road in. So always keep that in mind. So,
3: all right, Mark. Well, you guys have a great day over there. Enjoy the sunshine.
4: Okay, and you too. And, hey, I did want to throw out I got a special happy birthday to an old buddy, a good friend of mine. Happy birthday, Kenny. It seems like we've known each other for a long time, but I don't know. I guess maybe I ought to throw out there, anybody sees, and I got a feeling anybody that knows me knows the Kenny I'm talking about. Well, happy 70th today. So I guess I shouldn't be ashamed of throwing 70 out there when I'm just a few short years behind him. So,
3: you know, if you've made it to 70, just be happy and be proud, right?
4: That's exactly right. So everybody get out there and enjoy the weather and come on out and see us. And otherwise, Emily, have a great day, and we'll talk to you tomorrow.
3: Sounds great, Mark. Thanks.
4: Thank you. Bye.
3: Bye. It's 8:32. We've got Today in Country Music History up next.
5: It's time for Today in Country Music History, brought your way by Mueller Insurance Agency. It's August 5th, and on this day in 1934, Vern Gosden was born. Nicknamed The Voice by his peers, he had 19 top 10 solo hits on the country music charts from the late 70s through the early 90s, including three number ones, I Can Tell by the Way You Dance, Set 'Em Up Joe, and I'm Still Crazy. Gosden died the 28th of April, 2009. 1940, born on this day in Lakeland, Florida, was Bobby Braddock, a country music songwriter and a record producer. A member of the Country Music Hall of Fame and the Nashville Songwriters Hall of Fame, Braddock has contributed numerous hit songs during more than 40 years in the industry, including 13 number one hit singles, one of which is D-I-V-O-R-C-E, which he co-wrote with Curly Putman. 1943, born on this day in Orange County, California, was Sammy Smith, a country music singer and songwriter best known for her 1971 country pop crossover hit, Help Me Make It Through the Night. That was written by Kris Kristofferson. She became one of the few women in the outlaw country movement during the 70s. She died February 12, 2005. 1953, born in White Wright, Texas, was fiddle and mandolin player, session musician, and composer Larry Franklin. He worked with Leanne Womack, Martina McBride, Alan Jackson, Miranda Lambert, among many others. While a member of Asleep at the Wheel, Franklin won three Grammy Awards. 1957, the self-titled debut album by Patsy Cline was released, which would be one of three studio albums Cline would record during her lifetime. That album produced two singles, Walkin' After Midnight and I Don't Wanna. 1961, born on this day in Seattle, Washington, was Mark O'Connor, a bluegrass, jazz, and country violinist, a fiddler, a composer, and a music teacher. He was named Musician of the Year by the Country Music Association 6 years in a row from 1991 through 1996. 1961, born on this day in Columbus, Georgia, was Tim Wilson, a stand-up comedian and a country music artist. He scored the 1993 hit Garth Brooks Has Ruined My Life. Wilson died of a heart attack on February 26, 2014. 1968, American country guitarist Luther Perkins died at the age of 40 as a result of severe burns and smoke inhalation. Perkins fell asleep at home in his den with a cigarette in his hand. He was dragged from the fire unconscious with severe second and third degree burns. Perkins never regained consciousness. He worked with Johnny Cash and the Carter family and was featured on the live album Johnny Cash at Folsom Prison. 1968, born in Montreal, Quebec, Canada, was Terry Clark, a Canadian country music singer, songwriter. She scored over 20 singles, including six number ones. If I Were You, Poor, Poor, Pitiful Me, Emotional Girl, In My Next Life, and all of those topped the country charts in Canada. 1976, Kenny Rogers recorded Lucille in an afternoon session at Nashville's American Studio. It became Rogers' first major hit as a solo artist after leaving the successful country rock group The First Edition the previous year. 1983, Alabama released Lady Down on Love, which went to number one on the charts. The track was the 11th in a string of 21 consecutive number ones in as many releases, a string that spanned from 1980 through 1987. 1989, Johnny Cash was among 12 other recipients of the Golden Boot Award, presented by the Motion Picture and Television Fund to actors and other entertainers who had left their mark on the Western genre. Angie Dickinson, Robert Duvall, Robert Mitchum, Casey Tibbs, and Vera Miles were among the other recipients. 2004, Mindy McCready was arrested and charged with one count of prescription drug fraud. Police said McCready submitted a fraudulent prescription to a Brentwood, Tennessee pharmacy for OxyContin, an addictive painkiller. Bond was set at $10,000. And in 2016, American songwriter and musician Richard Fagan died at the age of 69. He had six top 10 singles and 18 charted singles on the Billboard country charts. His songs have been recorded by Neil Diamond, George Strait, Clay Walker, Patti Loveless, Shania Twain, and many others. He wrote two of John Michael Montgomery's singles, Be My Baby Tonight, and Sold, the Grundy County Auction Incident. And that is Today in Country Music History, brought your way by Mueller Insurance Agency.
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3: 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President Trump called off planned military attacks against Iran, signaling a turn toward diplomatic negotiations. And that sent U.S. crude prices down sharply yesterday, down over $4.50 to $75.77 a barrel. The average price for Indiana unleaded gas is $3.58, a full 50 cents better than the national average. Indiana diesel averaging $5.36. Cash bids from Indiana ethanol plants include $4.77 in Union City, $4.75 in Portland, $4.57 in Alexandria, Clymers, and North Manchester. Louis Dreyfus and Claypool is paying $12.07 for beans delivered by the end of the month. I'm Eric Pfeiffer, Hoosier Ag Today, Indiana's Farm Network, for 20 years.

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3: Indiana State Police detectives from the Indianapolis Post are investigating an apparent interstate shooting on I-70 near downtown Indianapolis. On Tuesday, August 4th, at approximately 10:54 a.m., Indiana State Police dispatchers were notified of a person shot on I-70 eastbound near the

0: information has led investigators to believe the man who was shot was a passenger in a silver Dodge Charger. The gunfire allegedly came from someone inside another vehicle driving on I-70. At this time, detectives are following several leads and reviewing cameras in the area. They are asking anyone who may have witnessed this incident or has a vehicle equipped with a dash camera that was in the area of I-70 eastbound, east of downtown around 10:45 a.m. to please contact the Indiana State Police or Crime Stoppers of Central Indiana. This is an ongoing investigation with no further information that will be released at this time. For WTRE News, this is Kathy Versman.
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2: The WTRE weather forecast from NOAA.gov for Wednesday calls for sunny skies and a high of 85. For Wednesday evening, mostly clear skies and a low of 66. For Thursday, isolated thunderstorms are possible with a high of 84 degrees.
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left home when I was three, and he didn't leave much to Ma and me. Just this old guitar and an empty bottle of booze. 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Well, he must have thought that it was quite a joke, and it got a lot of laughs from lots of folks. 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Some gal would giggle and I'd get red, and some guy'd laugh and I'd bust his head. 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

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And I said, my name is Sue. How do you?

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I tell you, I fought tougher men, but I really can't remember when. He kicked like a mule and he bit like a crocodile. I heard him laugh and then I heard him cuss. He went for his gun, I pulled mine first. He stood there looking at me.

is that name that helped to make you strong? 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But you ought to thank me before I die for the gravel in your guts and the spit in the eye, because I'm the that named you Sue. 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And I think about him now and then, every time I try and every time I win. And if I ever have a son, I think I'm gonna name him Bill or George, anything.

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2: U.S. Senator Todd Young of Indiana, chairman of the Senate Finance Committee Subcommittee on Healthcare, chaired a subcommittee hearing on the role of biotechnology in strengthening America's healthcare system, securing medical supply chains, combating emerging health threats, and ensuring the United States remains the global leader in biotech innovation. Young, who also serves as chairman of the National Security Commission on Emerging Biotechnology, discussed Indiana's leadership in life sciences during his opening remarks. He also warned that China has made biotechnology a strategic national priority.

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1: The WTRE weather forecast from NOAA.gov for Wednesday calls for sunny skies and a high of 85. For Wednesday evening, mostly clear skies and a low of 66. For Thursday, isolated thunderstorms are possible with a high of 84 degrees.
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0: All right, you're with us this morning on WTRE. It's Kathy and Lucas and Chief McNeely joining us from the Greensburg Police Department. It's nice to have you.
1: Thank you. Good morning.
0: Good morning. It's a beautiful morning out.
1: It is a beautiful morning.
0: And so we're going to talk. School has gone back into session.
1: It has.
0: So let's talk a little bit about just being aware and some of the things going on.
1: Absolutely. So, yeah, school started yesterday, Tuesday. We had a good first morning. We didn't have too many issues. And so we've had our officers out. They've been following school buses during pickups and drop-offs. We've been in the school zones as well as having officers in the schools or near the schools at the time of drop-off and during the day. And, of course, we have our school resource officers. I can talk about that just real quick. We have a new elementary school SRO. His name is Ken Woodall. He likes to be called Woody. Said he's been Woody since he was little. And so he is out at the elementary school. And he comes to us with former law enforcement experience, as well as he spent many, many years in the DHS field with logistics and stuff like that, both state and federal DHS. And he and his family have settled down here in this community, and he wanted to get back into doing some law enforcement and serving the community. And he found us and the schools, and it's working out great.
0: Good place. Absolutely.
1: Yeah. And then we have another SRO that's going to be starting next month in the high school. I'm not going to release it. We'll talk about him next month.
0: Okay.
1: But he's finished up his career in law enforcement, and then he will start another career at the schools.
0: Okay.
1: In a reserve with us as an SRO, and he'll be starting that soon. Until then, we're kind of in and out of the schools, as well as the other two SROs are cycling through. So excited about that and that program and their excitement. I'm excited about their excitement because every time I talk to them, they are excited about what they're going to get to do in the schools.
0: Yeah, that is such an important piece. You know, the world's changed a lot since I was in school.
1: Yes.
0: So it's, but it is, it's very important. I know it brings a sense of relief to the parents and grandparents.

0: and all the adults, knowing the kids are in good hands. So.
1: Yes, good and they are. They're in good hands.
0: Yeah.
1: So, yeah, and so, like I said, we've been following buses. I've followed buses the last two mornings. I've had other guys out there doing the same thing. And everything we saw in Decatur County, or in Greensburg at least, was safe passings. Everybody stopping. Just a reminder, when you do see a school bus and their stop arm is out and the red lights are on, you have to stop wherever you're at in the roadway, even if it's at a stop sign, a four-way stop, and they're stopped and they're picking up. If you're trying to cross in front of that bus on the opposite, on the, I guess that would be the intersecting street, you still have to wait until that bus puts in their arms, because a kid could be crossing the street or coming from another direction. And so just, that's a good reminder that when you're at an intersection and there's a bus there with the sign, with the lights on and the sign out, everybody has to stop and wait.
0: So that red stop sign means stop. Everybody stops.
1: Everybody stops. The only exceptions are a divided highway or a concrete barrier that's between multiple lanes of traffic.
0: Okay.
1: Other than that, everybody stops.
0: Everybody stops. Yeah. And, you know, I mean, even though summer was very short, we get out of the notion of the buses being out and about. And the kids, you know, are out and about in a different manner through the summer. So it's important to kind of get ourselves back into the routine of seeing that.
1: Absolutely. And it's maybe a good reminder to you the first time you see a school bus out on the roads. Hey, maybe I need to get up about 2-3 minutes earlier, mm-hmm. or 5 minutes or 10, depending on how long you would normally be in a bus route. Just because if you cut yourself short getting to work and you get behind a school bus, you're going to get frustrated. You're going to be looking for that quickest route
0: that weave
1: to get around, or that you're going to try to overtake or pass a bus, and we just want everybody to be safe that's out there. So give yourself a few extra minutes. I feel like I say that a lot when we talk about driving stuff, and
0: but you know, at the end of the day, you know, I noticed this the other day because I traveled up north over the weekend. They pass you, but then when you get to the next stoplight, they're
1: right
0: in front
1: there.
0: Of you.
1: Yeah.
0: So it's not like it really. Yeah. And if it's just safer. Yeah. 5 minutes will not make that big a difference in where you're going to go. So,
1: and you know, it's amazing when you look at even 5 or 10 mile an hour.
0: Mm-hmm.
1: Getting to go that 5 or 10 mile an hour does not really gain you
0: not a lot,
1: unless you're going a very long distance. Mm-hmm. And I've noticed that in traveling, but we also talk about that in law enforcement, is that 5 or 10 minutes does not really gain you anything. Now, if you're, you know, if we're running in an emergent situation, we're able to go faster than that with lights and siren, it does actually help make a difference.
0: Mm-hmm.
1: Because we don't have to stop the stop signs and stop lights. I mean, we slow down, we check them and make sure everything's good, make sure there's no traffic coming through before we go. But those are situations where those minutes do count. When you're going to work, that extra 5 and 10 mile an hour don't really make that big of a difference.
0: It's just not worth what could happen. So as far as bus routes, the streets and all that, are there any certain like intersections or places that are heavier traffic that we need to be more aware of, or any places that you kind of want to point out?
1: Yeah, the biggest thing for us is around the junior high. We have a lot of junior high students that walk to work or walk to school, mm-hmm. and a few high schoolers. So central, north, anywhere from basically the square to the school, like that area is pretty concentrated in walkers. So we definitely want to make sure, and you know, we do have marked school zones, mm-hmm. Around the schools as well as out by St. Mary's. Just make sure you're slowing down during those times when it's either listed on the sign or when the lights are flashing or when you see children present, to slow down. But yeah, around junior high is probably our biggest area.
0: Or we have in the past. I've known several kids that do cross there at Lincoln.
1: Mm-hmm.
0: And
1: yep.
0: So that's kind of be aware. That's a busy street.
1: It is. Yeah. Lincoln and North and Lincoln and Central, that we hit that quite a bit in the mornings when during the school,
0: mm-hmm.
1: arrival time, mm-hmm. We make sure we have officers around there and just keep an eye on things.
0: All right. Well, we're glad that so far so good.
1: So far so good. We'll hope to keep it that way the whole year.
0: Yeah. It was a fast summer.
1: It was.
0: Oh, my gosh.
1: This year's going fast.
0: It is.
1: Feels like fall's knocking on the door.
0: I know.
1: Especially with this week's weather.
0: I know.
1: Nice temperate weather. I'm enjoying it.
0: I'll take it.
1: That's a good reminder that we're coming up on National Night Out, August 20th, so we are just 15 days away from that, right?
0: Mm-hmm.
1: Today's the 5th? Yeah. 15 days away. It's on the third Thursday this month. I had a lot of really good response to the people that come out and set up booths. We're going to have well over 20 booths from our first responders and our work partners. And then we're also going to do some demonstrations that night. So it starts at 5 o'clock at Rebecca Park. Nope. At North Park. Starts at 5 o'clock at North Park. That's when we'll start serving food. That's when all the booths will be opened up. If you come before that, you're just going to have to stand in line, or you won't.
0: Hang out.
1: Yeah, you just hang out, play on the playground, stuff like that. And then we'll also start some demonstrations just after that, hopefully. We're still waiting for confirmation, but we think Duke Energy will be there this year.
0: Oh, cool.
1: To do their LiveWire demonstration. If you've not seen one of the LiveWire demonstrations, they're really neat to watch. Really gives you a good understanding and a healthy respect for electricity, especially
0: how quickly
1: online. So yes, how quickly it can happen. So we're waiting to get that hopefully hammered in. If not, they know they'll be there to do a booth, and they'll have some stuff there for sure. And then later in the evening, we'll have canine demonstration to showcase our narcotics and patrol work. And then after that, we'll have a mock crash. To highlight the fire department's extrication stuff and EMS with their patient treatment. So that'll be towards the end of the night. And then at 7:45, we always turn all the emergency lights on. And every red and blue and yellow and white light will be flashing. It's on the field. So
0: we'll be glowing.
1: It'll be glowing.
0: It'll
1: so
0: be
1: if you
0: glowing.
1: Get a chance to come out and see us, we'd love to have you. We're excited. And then we'll have music being DJ'd all night, Big Dog Entertainment.
0: Oh, good.
1: Last few years has partnered with us in that.
0: Mm-hmm.
1: This year we're doing something a little different, where I think we're going to have two different. So in the past, we've had a little bit of issue with people hearing our demonstrations. So it sounds like he's going to set us up a second sound system.
0: Wonderful.
1: So we'll be able to do that, and hopefully we'll be able to hear a little better this year.
0: Mm-hmm. That's a big space to cover, too.
1: It is, yeah, especially mm-hmm. when it's in the open like that. You don't. Yeah. That sound kind of dissipates pretty quickly.
0: Yeah, just floats away. So.
1: Yeah. So, yeah, all excited right. about National Night Out. Again, that's August 20th at 5 p.m. to 8 p.m. There'll be food. There'll be games. There'll be booths. There'll be trucks to come. I just talked to some of our city utilities. They're going to bring some of their trucks out. We got fire trucks, tow trucks. The National Guard's going to come. I'm not exactly sure what they're bringing. They've brought vehicles in the past. Sometimes they bring a booth, so we'll see. State Police helicopter is going to fly in and land there right at the beginning, and then we're working on another helicopter to come and land a bigger one out in the field. So,
0: oh, wow, cool.
1: We'll see. Yeah. We'll see if we can get two of them there this year or not. If not, we'll just have the one. But come out and see us. It's going to be a good time.
0: Do we know what we're serving for dinner?
1: It's
0: going to
1: be barbecue chicken.
0: Oh, okay.
1: Yeah,
0: that sounds
1: so
0: good.
1: Yep. Again, community partners stepping up and helping us out. We're partnering with O'Mara Foods in that.
0: Mm-hmm.
1: And we're excited for that. It's going to be something different. We've not had that yet.
0: Now, is the fire department, are they our cooks for the evening? Or?
1: So, majority, yeah, they do a lot of the cooking. We usually have one or two guys that hop on the grill with them, and, mm-hmm. and that's how we handle
0: keep
1: that.
0: Keep things going.
1: Yeah. We have all of our officers, most of the firemen are going to be there. EMS is going to be there. So
0: nice. So let's talk just a little bit about Community Night Out, because mm-hmm. it's been several years now that you guys have had this event.
1: Yes.
0: But it's a broad, I mean, it's kind of a big across-the-country type thing, isn't it?
1: It is. National Night Out is a national program, I guess. And you can actually join and be a part of what they do. We do join just to have our name on it,
0: mm-hmm.
1: And to be able to get some of their logos and stuff like that to use.
0: Sure.
1: They have set days. They don't really line up with what we do here. Mm-hmm. And they're okay with that. It's not very, like, set you have to do it on this day. This is just their suggested day.
0: Mm-hmm.
1: And so it's a national program, so you can go to many communities around the state. So if you're listening to this and you don't come to ours because you live in another community, check your community's Facebook pages, maybe their police department. It started out as law enforcement, and pretty much is. Mm-hmm. The national program is pretty much just law enforcement. But we work so well together with our other public safety partners that we're like, hey, let's all pitch in here. Let's all have a great time. And it's really worked out well.
0: It's great for the families.
1: It is. Mm-hmm. It is.
0: Yeah. So canine demonstrations.
1: Yes.
0: Yeah. And that is one of the favorites.
1: It is. Everybody likes to see that. We'll have some narcotics out that will hide on a vehicle or something like that, and then the dogs will come up and show how they indicate and how we get probable cause for things mm-hmm. like that. And then we'll also do the patrol work, which is something that everybody likes to see, is the dog run after at somebody and then and bite them. Of course, we make sure they're in a safety suit.
0: That is. The kids love it, though.
1: Yes. Yeah. So excited for that. We will have our drones there. We'll probably get one or two of them up and just kind of fly them around during the evening. We talked about doing a drone demonstration. It's just really kind of hard to do. It's because really the demonstration part is the camera that's on the drone. Mm-hmm. The drone is just hovering in the sky, and then we just are able to use the cameras. And it's amazing how much you can see once you get above the trees.
0: It, you know, the drones, you just look back and see how many times they have helped find a child or mm-hmm. the locating, you know, maybe when you have a, you know, someone on the loose or whatever. Yep. So it's amazing how far we've come with technology.
1: It's crazy. It's crazy. And the being able to deploy them so much quicker. So if we have to call the state police, you know, we know we're waiting. If they're even up in the air, it's, you know, 30 to 40 minutes. But sometimes it's over an hour for them to get to the airport, to get it launched, to get it up. They're great about doing that. If we request them, they're as if they can fly, they'll come, mm-hmm. is what I've been told. And so we've used them several times in the last few years. And it just takes a lot. It's a lot more expensive.
0: Sure.
1: And we can have a drone up usually within a few minutes as opposed to waiting.
0: So. Yeah, very cool. All right, so again, that's August 20th.
1: Yes.
0: Starts at 5 o'clock.
1: Yes.
0: North Park.
1: All right. And then shortly after that, in October, we'll be having our canine golf scramble. I cannot remember. I want to say this is our 7th year, but it may be longer than that. I'll have to go back and check. Registration is open for that. You can go to our city website to get a registration form. I think it's on our Facebook as well. All that money that we make in that from that golf scramble goes to support our canine program. Again, the canine program is primarily funded through donations. Mm-hmm. We just had our El Chili sponsor dinner the other night. And had a great turnout for that. We were really happy with the turnout that we had. And so now the golf scramble's coming up and excited for that. We're going to be back down at Let's at Wyalusing.
0: Oh, wow.
1: Toby's going to have us down there in the clan. And so we're excited to go down there and have another fun Saturday.
0: Yeah. Very nice.
1: Yeah, and we always get a good turnout for that. Like, we kind of max out their carts.
0: That's what we like.
1: Yeah. In fact, we've had to rent a few in the past, so, yeah.
0: So if somebody's interested in joining forces with you on that, mm-hmm. Just contact you at the
1: Absolutely.
0: Station?
1: Yeah, if you want to register a team or if you want to be a sponsor, mm-hmm. you can contact us at the police department. You can go to our website. We do have corporate sponsorships that get you, depending on the level that you donate, it either gets you like a sign at one of the tee off holes, or it may get you a team sponsorship. Mm-hmm. If you go to the and they're we kind of did them as like a officer sponsorship, sergeant, lieutenant,
0: oh, okay.
1: and chief. And if you do the
0: kind of ranked it, huh?
1: Kind of ranked it. If you do mm-hmm. the chief sponsorship, it's two teams plus you get mentioned two signs plus you get mentioned during the kickoff, kind of the mm-hmm. start.
0: Okay, so there's a lot of opportunity there to be a sponsor
1: and also get your business in front of some people.
0: Yeah, very nice. Okay. Yeah. All right, so canines, since we're talking about
1: yes.
0: that, kind of just give us a rundown of where we're at with our canines.
1: Yeah, we're doing great. All three are up and going. All the three canine handlers are up and going. So we're just waiting on the crime to happen.
0: Let's keep waiting.
1: And it does. No, it's happening every day.
0: I know,
1: unfortunately.
0: Dang it.
1: So yeah. No, they're all three canines are fully trained and operational, and our handlers are fully trained and operational, and so they've been out just working probably the last month or so.
0: Now, will these three be what you will, like, maintain for a while, or is there looking at adding?
1: Yeah, that's the hope. Our oldest dog is 4 years right now, and so it's 4 and younger, and so hopefully that gives us 3 to 6 years of mm-hmm. not having to add any more, or, you know, hopefully their health stays good. That's
0: yeah.
1: one of the biggest thing with the working dogs is their health, because we ask so much of them of getting in and out all the time, and you know, their training. They train a couple times a month locally, plus go to some other trainings outside of that, and then they do their daily trainings as well when they're working.
0: So they are really...
1: They do a lot mm-hmm. of training. When I... when I get briefed on, so that we have people that are in charge of the program, they come and they brief me on, hey, this is what they did this month. It's just amazing to see the amount of training they do with obedience, because you got to keep them in control, with the drug work, with the bite work, with the searching. Mm-hmm. And we're very lucky to have what we have.
0: Sure.
1: And the community has really stepped up and sponsored us and been a part of it. And we're so thankful to everybody, whether you gave a penny or whether you gave $1,000 or more. We're very thankful and appreciative of that.
0: So generally, what does one of the dogs run to?
1: It just depends on where you get the dog, the amount of training it is. All in, you can spend anywhere from probably $13,000 to $20,000 for the canine.
0: And that's with
1: all the, It is it's a huge investment. Mm-hmm. That's all the training. That's the handler training. That's everything. And so, if you kind of do it piecemeal and a little bit at a time, it costs a little more, because if you go in and you say, I just want the dog and the trainer and I want everything trained at once, they're able to give a little bit of discount, just like anything else.
0: Oh yeah,
1: yeah,
0: yeah. And it takes a special kind of person to handle and train and all
1: it
0: of that.
1: It does. It doesn't turn off.
0: Yeah.
1: You know, that when you get home, the dog, taking care of the dog doesn't turn off. You got to take care of it just like we do our own pets.
0: Mm-hmm.
1: It's a daily thing. You got daily responsibilities. And so they are doing that as well as working with them.
0: Mm-hmm.
1: Every chance they get. It's funny. They'll all of a sudden you'll just see them walking through the PD, doing some training. They're just doing, you know, making them stay by to their sides, or they're maybe got some drugs hidden in a locker somewhere or under a desk or in a drawer or something, and they're just doing training.
0: Just little pop-up events.
1: Yeah. Little pop-up events we get to see all the time.
0: I like that. All right. So how are things as far as crime-wise, and have you had any...
1: It's been a busy summer for us. Mm-hmm. Crime-wise, it's been busy. It's about steady. I would say steady. Call-wise, we're a little ahead of where we were last year, but we've had a lot of emergencies. We've had a lot of accidents, a lot of fires, a lot more fires than we had last year, whether it be a vehicle fire or a trash fire or whatever.
0: Mm-hmm.
1: And so anytime the fire department goes out, we generally go with them just to keep people back, to make sure traffic is staying out of the way, make sure our firemen can move around safely without traffic, things like that. So our numbers are up. Some of it's crime, some of it's emergencies, things like that. But mm-hmm. it's been a busy summer. I can tell it's probably going to stay this pace right now. It's not undoable. It's not an undoable pace. We're capable of handling everything.
0: Sure.
1: And so it helps that we're fully staffed right now. So we can throw all of our resources at it that we can. We have one officer that's getting ready to go to the academy here in September, October, something like that. He's getting ready to go up to finish his training or do his first year training up there. And then once he's back, then we're full staffed, full operational. We're back up to numbers in our investigations unit. Had some moving around of some ranks and stuff, so mm-hmm. everybody's kind of filling in those positions and learning what their new roles are. So,
0: sure.
1: Excited about
0: the transition time. Yeah.
1: Absolutely.
0: So as far as out and about, I know we talked earlier this mm-hmm. summer about keeping your cars locked and
1: yes.
0: things like that. And I'm sure that's probably still very necessary.
1: It is, yeah. Again, it's a good reminder. Always keep your cars locked when you're away from it. Don't leave your keys in your car. That's a big one. Anything that you don't want taken, either hide it or take it inside with you. If somebody sees something out, it's just kind of tempting for somebody that's prone to mm-hmm. want to take things.
0: Gotcha.
1: So, we wish we lived in a society that that wasn't a thing, but unfortunately we don't.
0: Right.
1: And so just if you can take a few extra little steps, that saves you a huge headache in the long run.
0: Mm-hmm.
1: Just taking that, I don't know what people leave with their cars anymore. Hopefully not their cell phones, but maybe.
0: Yeah, sometimes they do.
1: Some people, they will. You know, put it in a drawer, your glove box, mm-hmm. put it in your armrest, put it under your seat until you get back to your car. Yeah, anything of value, just keep hidden and locked up.
0: My dad always kept like a, in his pickup, he kept like a paper cup that he just sort of changed. Mm-hmm. He didn't want to carry, you know?
1: Yep.
0: And he worked in a different county and, you know, never really thought too much. Mm-hmm. And would come out of his office and, you know, the cup's still there.
1: All the changes.
0: Yeah, everything
1: gone.
0: Else is gone. And yeah. I said, well, you just always got to hope that maybe somebody needed it. So, yeah. You know, that was, but it, I mean, it's just little things like that that mm-hmm. are kind of, you just need to kind of be, putting them away.
1: Yes.
0: So.
1: Yeah.
0: All right.
1: Yeah, it's tempting for some. One thing I want to talk about, and this is something that we're going to start doing some more enforcement on, is bicycles on sidewalks. We've seen a huge increase in bicycles on sidewalks. I think the emergence and surge of electric bikes mm-hmm. has been probably kind of the catapult to that. And so we're seeing more and more of these bicycles on the sidewalks. We have a city ordinance that you cannot ride a bicycle on a sidewalk. And so we've not had to really do a lot of enforcement with that because everybody kind of knew you can't do that. But evidently, with the emergence of all these new bicycles, we're seeing a lot more. So if you're out riding your bicycle, remember a bicycle is supposed to take all the lanes, all the same laws, just like a motorist does. So you're on the right side of the road. You're pulling up to stop signs and stopping. You should be signaling if you don't want to get hit, that you're changing lanes, things like that. So, obviously, there's a little bit of common sense if it's a little kid.
0: Sure.
1: It's a little bit different than somebody that's traveling. So mm-hmm. if you're just out with a walk with your kid, it's not like we're going to be stopping and,
0: right.
1: you know, getting yeah. on you about get your bicycle off the sidewalk or anything like that. Now, if your kid is just, like, causing a terror up and down the right. sidewalk, we may have to say something to you. But
0: because sometimes you do see that they just kind of don't, no respect for whoever's walking, and
1: yes.
0: so that needs to be addressed.
1: Yeah. And with these e-bikes, some of them go fast.
0: And they're heavy, yeah.
1: because they have that big lithium battery there. You know, some of the ones we've seen are advertising 40, 50 miles an hour.
0: Oh, my land.
1: And, yeah, that's
0: a lot, on the sidewalk especially.
1: Yes.
0: Yeah.
1: And so, you know, I've been downtown in a business and seen somebody go by, and I'm like, oh, my gosh, that guy was yeah. flying. But by the time you walk out there, they're gone. So that's going to be something that I'm going to talk to our supervisors. We have a supervisor meeting this afternoon. I'm going to be talking to them about, of, hey, here's something mm-hmm. we need to start enforcing, because unfortunately we're to the point now where people are not using the roads like they should, and they're using the sidewalks the way yeah. they shouldn't.
0: Right. Well, somebody will get hurt, or
1: yeah, that's what
0: so let's just say they're on the sidewalk with, and you know they get stopped for mm-hmm. it. What happens? They get
1: so generally. So we, the way our system works, we can kind of track when we interact with somebody. So mm-hmm. if it's a first time, it may be just an educational. Hey, we have an ordinance against this, mm-hmm. and then. After that, it could be a citation. Citations, the way it's written, are anywhere up to $1,000.
0: Okay.
1: Generally, we try to not write somebody a $1,000 citation for riding on a sidewalk. Generally, we kind of keep track of that in the system of they were stopped and written a citation for this amount, for this amount, for this amount, whatever.
0: Mm-hmm.
1: So I'm going to talk to our staff about that today, and we'll figure out kind of a what we feel is a comfortable amount to yeah. charge somebody for something
0: and
1: like
0: hopefully
1: that.
0: It's just kind of if a reminder, please don't do this, and they
1: yeah.
0: will take it off of the sidewalk. But it's
1: yeah.
0: it's if you're just a continuous
1: yeah.
0: problem, then
1: you're going the same place whether you're on a sidewalk or whether you're on the street.
0: Yeah.
1: And at some point you probably have to drive on the street anyway, so
0: I would almost feel like I would feel safer on the street, having more space and someone not walking out of a storefront or something in front of me.
1: Yeah, because on your sidewalks, you're crossing every driveway
0: mm-hmm.
1: Downtown or somewhere where there's a storefront. Like, those mm-hmm. doors will just open up.
0: Yeah.
1: If you're walking, I mean, I've had people open doors in front of me and been, like,
0: yeah.
1: had kind of startled and had to stop. So
0: yeah.
1: if you do that and you're traveling 15 mm-hmm. miles an hour on a bicycle,
0: yeah,
1: you're not going to get stopped in time.
0: No, it's going to hurt both of you.
1: Yeah, so... Yeah, I agree with you. On the street, you get much more larger view mm-hmm. of what's going on, and you don't have all those other obstacles that you yeah. do when you're on a sidewalk.
0: Yeah. All right. So keep that in mind if you're out and about on your bike.
1: Yep. We'll be seeing you.
0: There you go.
1: We'll be giving you some education.
0: They'll be visiting you.
1: We'll be visiting.
0: Absolutely. Yeah. All right. Okay. I do want to ask, yeah. We've talked before the interstate and mm-hmm. all the construction. And I know yes. you guys have had to help out at times with all that and be involved. Mm-hmm. And so is that eased up any or?
1: Yeah, a little bit. Everybody's got a little more used to it. They've got their traffic patterns figured out of when I need to leave, what route I'm taking. And so, you know, right now we're still single lane each way, mm-hmm. Which side of the interstate you're on, I don't know at that point. And then, of course, the 132 has closures getting on and,
0: that's right.
1: And
0: yeah.
1: off the interstate right now. So that was really... We kind of had a problem last week when the coil fell off, the truck yes. and the coil fell over.
0: Yeah.
1: We had to close down the 134. Well, that was the only way to get off if you were coming eastbound to go to anywhere in Greensburg. And so mm-hmm. they were having to go clear up to St. Paul and turn around and come back. There are, whenever there's an issue, it really compounds quickly.
0: Mm-hmm.
1: I know at that point, then traffic started backing up, and it was backed up for miles just because we were restricting traffic.
0: Mm-hmm.
1: So
0: it's been a wicked traffic year, to be real honest with
1: yes.
0: you, because, you know, I'm up that direction mm-hmm. a little bit more, and I don't think 421 has seen this kind of traffic for...
1: No.
0: Ever.
1: And I was happy to hear that the state finally agreed with the county and the city that they're going to take a look at that after the project is done.
0: I hope so.
1: To help offset the cost of, because it's going to need fixed. If you go up anywhere north, you can see that it's starting to
0: wear and tear.
1: Mm-hmm. You're starting to see some potholes start to develop, things like that. I just drove up it the other day, and I was like, whoa, this is going to get bad before it's all over with.
0: You know, and we see, because I'm north of 421 in the county where I live, but mm-hmm. we see a lot of traffic these days,
1: mm-hmm.
0: And especially when State Road 3 had the closure and all,
1: yep.
0: saw a lot of traffic cutting across to get over to 421 and back down to this direction.
1: Sure.
0: So it has been, you know, I have a neighbor that she says she used to walk every day.
1: Yeah.
0: She said, I won't get on that road again.
1: Yeah, I don't blame her.
0: Because there's just so much.
1: Yeah.
0: So.
1: And I think is three still closed up by Milroy?
0: I think it's open.
1: Is it open now?
0: I believe it is open all the way through now.
1: So if that's opened up, Northeast 80 is now opened up.
0: Mm-hmm.
1: The overpass there, they got that bridge work done. So... everything's open up in town on 421 South, which was a huge relief.
0: Yes, absolutely.
1: And you know, we're always, the first week or two of all that, it's always everybody's trying to figure everything out.
0: Yeah.
1: And once they do, people figure out, well, if that gets really busy, so I'm going to try this route. Well, mm-hmm. that gets really busy, so I'm going to try this route. Once everybody starts figuring it out, everybody's kind of going to the places they always go.
0: Uh-huh.
1: Now, luckily, we were able to get the bridge work in town done before school started.
0: That was a relief.
1: Yes.
0: Yeah.
1: That was a huge relief.
0: People were really concerned about having to try to navigate around everything.
1: Yeah. So that's all opened up. I know that we're getting ready to start, or the county's getting ready to start some chip seal, I think this week, maybe, or next week. State Road 46 is going to get chip sealed starting the 17th. We have some road resurfacing coming up soon, so, yeah.
0: Okay. Be aware, folks.
1: Be aware.
0: Yeah, don't be surprised and come up on it.
1: And
0: so.
1: Please slow down when you get in those zones mm-hmm. because those guys are working. Mm-hmm. They're not looking for traffic. They're trying to keep their head on a swivel while they're doing their job.
0: Yeah.
1: And so just be aware, slow down, give them space.
0: I'll tell you, scary, it was just Monday, Emily and I headed up 74,
1: mm-hmm.
0: and you know how that... So we got on at 244
1: mm-hmm.
0: and headed up towards Fairland, but and it's down to just the two lanes and spots up there, but a semi had blown a front tire
1: yeah.
0: in the right lane, and there was nowhere for him to go, and he was literally stopped in that lane. And,
1: mm-hmm.
0: and until you got there and could see the blinkers, and I thought, boy, that is just something bad going to happen if they
1: yeah.
0: didn't get... But that's the kind of stuff you just cannot take your eyes off the road.
1: Yeah, yeah, absolutely. Yeah, and that's, you know, that's always a good reminder of your direction of travel doesn't stop at the front of your bumper. And a lot of people mm-hmm. don't look much beyond the front of their bumper of what's mm-hmm. going on ahead of me. So keep your eyes up, look around.
0: Don't be distracted doing other things.
1: No.
0: Yeah.
1: You know, there's so much technology anymore. If you need your phone working when you're driving... there's you can figure out a way to have it connected to your stereo, mm-hmm. and you know your phone will. You can ask it to call people for you. It'll read your text for you.
0: It'll do it all.
1: It'll do all those things for you, so you don't have to have things in your hand. It's amazing to me. I still see people driving around texting
0: while they're.
1: I don't know. I think some of them watching movies and scroll Facebook while they're driving. It's scary.
0: Or putting their mascara on. So.
1: Seen that too.
0: Yes, for sure. So. All right. Well, Chief McNeely, anything else we want to touch
1: so.
0: On?
1: I don't think so. Let me check my notes. See if we got everything. Did I get everything? You don't know. Yeah, I think we're good.
0: Okay. All right. Well, just keep in mind school is back in session, so be aware of traffic, kiddos, school buses.
1: Yep. Be safe. Come
0: stop
1: see.
0: Stop arms.
1: Stop arms. Come see us on the 20th at National Night Out. Looking forward to it.
0: That's cool. You guys are cooking dinner. I like that.
1: That's right. You don't have to cook that evening.
0: No cook, no dishes.
1: Just tell your spouse I'm taking care of it.
0: That's right.
1: Load up.
0: Yeah.
1: Load
0: Let's
1: kids.
0: Go.
1: Come on out.
0: Sounds great to me. All right. Thanks so much for being in with us
1: Thank
0: this
1: you.
0: Morning.

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0: showing farmland values across the Corn Belt continue to show steady appreciation, though at a more moderate pace compared to the rapid gains of prior years. Indiana cropland averaged $9,150 per acre, up nearly 3.5% from last year. USDA estimates for Indiana cropland cash rent to continue to hover around the $235 to $245 per acre average. 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I'm Eric Pfeiffer, Hoosier Ag Today.
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1: 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And this is Community Matters on WTRE, brought to you by Canelli & Daughters Car Wash. This hour brought to you by El Chile Poblano, 1921 North Greensburg Crossing. Burritos, enchiladas, tacos, fajitas. What's for lunch at El Chile Poblano?
3: We've had some cars run into the barrier wall, not paying attention. 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

0: 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The GDC Chamber is a nonprofit organization whose job is to assist the businesses of Decatur County as we strive for greater economic impact and growth. With great leadership in place, improvements are being made throughout communities, families are being supported, jobs are being filled, businesses are thriving. Decatur County is on the move.
1: Not you, isn't it?
2: Good morning, friends. Welcome back to Community Connections. I'm Dawn Lowe with the Greensburg Decatur County Chamber of Commerce, and we have got an absolutely exciting week this week. We are hosting the 41st Annual Summer Day of Golf Fundraiser this Friday at Greensburg Golf Club. If you do not have a team in it, we only have one space left. So we are completely sold out of that AM flight. The PM flight, again, has one team left. If you'd still like to get on that, we can take care of you. Just call our office at 812-663-2832. We do have a couple of volunteer opportunities, so if you'd like a day out of your office and would like to volunteer for us a day, a beautiful day on the course, I think we are calling for about a 30% chance of rain around 6 to 7 a.m. After that, it's going to be completely gorgeous. So come and join the day with come and enjoy the day with us and spend some time out on the course. We will have 18 teams golfing in that AM flight, currently 17 teams registered for that PM flight. So a lot of great community support, and we're super excited to again host at Greensburg Golf Club. With that being said, the next major event that we're going to see from the GDC Chamber is that annual dinner that is slated for Friday, November the 20th. That will be hosted at the new community building at Decatur County Community Fairgrounds. So go ahead and mark your calendar for November the 20th. That is Friday, November the 20th. Doors, I believe, will open at 6 p.m. Registrations will go live. Give us about a month or so, a month and a half, and we'll get those registrations out there. We cannot wait to celebrate with everyone at the end of the year. We'll talk about all the things the business community has done. We will have small business grants. Those will be live on our website here in about a month or so. So be watching for more information on that. And then we'll do some awards, some community awards. So the Don Horan Community Leader of the Year Award, an Entrepreneur of the Year Award, a Chamber Ambassador of the Year Award. So just a great night of celebration and giving back. We also have coming up Lunch and Learn and Leaders and Loggers for the month of August. I want you to go ahead and check our website out. I think our Lunch and Learn is almost sold out. So check our website for more information on that. That is greensburgchamber.com, and we'll get you connected. In studio with us today, I have Christy and Alan Lowe of Lowe's Pellets and Grain. If you are listening, they are live in studio, and if you are watching, they are here with us today. You can check this out on YouTube if you miss a portion of the interview today. We are on Community Connections again with Christy and Alan Lowe of Lowe's Pellets and Grain. Welcome and thank you for being here.
1: Thank you. Thanks for having us.
2: Yeah, of course. Yeah. So we're gonna start with Alan. Alan's on my furthest away from me, little inside joke in the studio. We're gonna start with Alan. Alan, tell me just a little bit about the history of Lowe's Pellets and Grain.
3: So Lowe's was started by Floyd and Elizabeth Lowe, grandmother and grandpa to me, and they were local farmers, tenant farmers up in the Clarksburg area.
1: And for those that don't know tenant farming, it means that they didn't own the ground. I mean, those in the ag world understand this, but those listening might not. So they didn't own the ground. They just rented it from something.
2: Yeah. Right.
1: About the only thing Grandpa owned was the tractor.
3: Right.
1: He farmed it on.
3: So they were selling Honegger feeds at the time, and the Honegger family came to Floyd F. and wanted to build a regional feed mill. And so not having any equity, he got together with 12 other farm families, and they the farm families put up the ground for collateral with the bank, and that was our start. So they were the original board of directors with Floyd F. and Elizabeth, and then that was 1963. They opened for business, and then Dad and Uncle Dale and Uncle David came back from college and military service and bought out the family, the original investors, and we've been family owned ever since. So we've been making complete feeds, or all types of animal feeds for the last 60 plus years. So
2: yeah.
3: So.
2: And how did you start with Lowe's Pellets and Grain? What was your first role?
3: My first role.
1: Lackey.
3: Yeah. My first official role with Lowe's Pellets and Grain was in college. I came home
1: for farm kid.
3: Yeah. I came home and I spent summers with our maintenance guys, and at the time we had two facilities in Rush County, so we climbed legs, did maintenance, did repairs, and went through all facets of. If it happened at the feed mill grain elevator, I got involved, thrown down in bins. Just whatever needed done that nobody else wanted to do, that's what I did. So
1: cleaned out the boot pits.
3: All the glorious stuff. So, yeah.
2: Yeah.
3: So yeah, and then I've been back a fish full time since May of '94. So
2: okay.
3: So yeah, so I. That's been my entire career has been working at Lowe's Pellets and Grain. So
2: you know no different.
3: I know no different.
2: Yes.
3: And sometimes that's not always
2: that's
3: the best
2: not always
3: thing.
2: Good, yeah.
3: Yeah. Yeah.
2: I love that. Well, Christy, what was your when you went to college, what was your dream? What did you think that you wanted to be when you grew up?
1: Well, nowhere on the radar of what I'm doing. Let's just say that.
2: Okay.
1: My degree from Purdue is in biology.
2: Okay.
1: So I am, I'm a scientist by nature. I'm analytical. I'm the number crunching girl. I like numbers,
2: yeah.
1: Right? They don't lie. So when I got out of Purdue, I taught for a year. Then I moved to, this was the year that we got married, right? Like, we were living in Shelbyville. I was teaching at Whiteland, and he was driving to Greensburg and take a farm boy out of the country and put him in an apartment in Shelbyville, Indiana, and he's not real happy.
2: Trying to bust out of those walls. Yeah.
1: Yeah. So I thought, okay, we're going to move to Decatur County. Decatur County hadn't hired a biology teacher at that point in time, and I don't know how long. And they weren't about to start, right? Like, all the teachers that were teaching what I could have taught were all tenured in. And so I actually went to work. The first person to give me a job in this county was Dr. Domingo.
2: Okay.
1: Yeah, so this was... I didn't know a soul. I'm not from here.
2: Yeah.
1: I'm from Hamilton County, right? Like, I'm a north of 40 girl. So I'm settling in this small town. And of course, when you're from Hamilton County where you've got all the stores and everything around, right? I'm from the northern part, the Arcadia, Cicero area. But, you've got any grocery store you want. I come down here to Decatur County, and I'm like, y'all got to drive how far to get to a Target? So that was a little bit of an adjustment for me, but I've made it.
2: I think I've made it. You're surviving.
1: I'm good. I'm good. This is home now.
2: Yeah.
1: But, I didn't have any intentions of working in the family business, right? As a matter of fact, Fred and Bruce, who work for us today, they've worked for us for years. I can remember when I was passing through the mill one day, it was like, he was a year ahead of me, so he was already out of Purdue, and I'm finishing up my senior year. We're engaged and going to be getting married, and I came down here to Greensburg one weekend, and Fred and Bruce go, "Hey, Christy, come here. And they pulled me over to the front counter. I said, "Yeah, what's up?" And they said, "So Elizabeth works here," which was grandmother.
2: Yes.
1: "Brenda works here." To us, Aunt Brenda, your mother-in-law. Regina works here.
2: I see a pattern.
1: When are you going to work here? And I went, "When hell freezes over." And they're like, "Come on." And I was like, "You know what? I like my in-laws. I want to keep liking my in-laws. I probably shouldn't work with my in-laws." And I never had to work with my in-laws because ultimately everybody died on Allen, so
2: yeah.
1: It was about a 6-month time span. We lost 98% of the ownership of the business, and it was a head spinning time in our lives, I can tell you that. And just trying to figure out, all of them were actively involved in the business when they died, so it was kind of a boom, one of those
2: kind of a
1: sock in the guts,
2: gut punch,
1: moments. But but here we are. That was probably 15, 16 years ago. And here we are.
2: So. It's incredible how much time has passed already.
1: Yeah.
2: And you look at the current state of Los Pelotón grain, still very fruitful, still thriving, very well known, expanding all across the country. So let's talk a little bit about, for those who are not familiar with Los Pelotón grain or not in the agribusiness world here in Decatur County, what does Los Pelotón grain do?
1: So we are... I would describe Lowe's as a regional feed mill and grain elevator. Now, for those of you who are here in the county, right, there are five feed mills in this county. Two of them make nothing but swine feed, and they wouldn't know how to put something in a 50-pound bag if you ask them to, right? It's all bulk. It's all for the vertically integrated swine producers. The other three are... what we call in the feed world multi-species feed companies. Okay, so we make livestock feed for a variety of animals. Cows, pigs, chickens, goats, sheep, horses, llamas, alpacas. We've had some weird things in our book of business in years past. I mean, a little bit of everything. And that adds, being multi-species adds complexity to what it is we do, right?
2: Sure.
1: So there are some ingredients we might use for one species that can be toxic to another. So we have to pay very close attention to flushing and sequencing procedures.
2: And here's where the biology comes in.
1: Yes.
2: So we got you.
1: Okay. Now we're talking in my realm,
2: yes.
1: Right?
2: Yes.
1: But of the three that are multi-species here in this county, of the five, really, Lowe's is the only one with pelleting capability.
2: Okay.
1: So when you look at feed companies all across the country, all across the globe, from the small grind and mix facilities in the little podunk towns all the way up to the majors, Purina, Cargill, ADM, the big guys,
2: mm-hmm.
1: Lowe's is considered mid-size.
2: Okay.
1: When you look at, and every feed mill, regardless of size, needs pelleted product. But not every feed mill can make pelleted product, right? You have to have a pellet mill in the plant in order to make pelleted product. And so when you eliminate the smaller ones that don't have pelleting capability and you look at just those that do,
2: mm-hmm.
1: Lowe's is on the small end, right?
2: Okay.
1: So we are constantly bidding against the majors. Kalmbach, ADM, Hubbard, you name it. The big guys, Purina,
2: okay.
1: For
2: and
1: business.
2: For those who aren't familiar with what a pelleted feed is, can you explain or describe that?
3: So a pelleted feed is you take a meal feed and then you run it through a machine. You add some steam to it to give mm-hmm. it some moisture so it will actually form into a pellet. But the machine takes that and processes that, puts some steam with it, and then we press it through a pellet mill die that shoots it out. So the way we explain it to the fifth graders when they come through is, if anybody's ever played with the Play-Doh thing where you push down and hair shoots out the guy's head, that's exactly what we're doing. We're pushing that feed through a die, and that process, that compression of that feed along with some moisture creates that pelleted product, and then once that product is pelleted, it comes out hot. We're adding going from temperatures of 60 ambient temperatures up to over 100 degrees, and then once it gets once that pellet is processed, it comes out hot and soft, and then we have to run it through what we call a cooler,
2: mm-hmm.
3: and so we bring air over that cooler that cools that pellet out slowly so that it cools all the way through, because if we leave it hot in the middle, it's going to mold from the inside out. So we go through and we cool that product off, and then once that product is cooled, then we go through and then we do a tumble test on it to prove pellet quality for our operators to go through and do that. So we're taking a meal feed and putting it into a pellet. A couple of reasons we do that. One, every bite is the same. So if an animal, if you take a meal feed,
1: You can't sort a pellet.
3: So every bite that the animal eats has every nutrient that they need.
2: Gotcha.
3: So the other thing is formula for formula, a pelleted product will outperform the meal version of that product. The animal will gain faster and things like that. And the reason is because we've taken that product and we've, what we call denature the proteins. We've broken down protein bonds and we've made the product more easily digestible to the animal. And so they will gain faster formula for formula on that, on a pelleted product. So the
1: going back to 1963 when they made the decision to put a pellet, like Lowe's right. Pellets and Grain, it's in our name, right? And I asked Grandpa one time, I was like, that was a little unheard of back then. Why did you decide to put a pellet mill in the plant? And he said, formula for formula, meal versus pelleted, you're going to see about a 20% increase with feed efficiency with the pelleted version over a meal. And so I've taken that to today's nutritionists, right? Because like in the animal world, there are all kinds of feed technologies you can put into formula. Now they all come with a cost, right?
2: Sure.
1: And so
2: sure.
1: It becomes, is it cost effective or cost prohibitive to add this?
2: Right.
1: But I've said, does that statistic still hold true? And all of them have said it more so today, and probably that increase is greater than just 20%. So you're actually seeing some of the feed companies like Keystone Legacy Feeds up in
3: Millville,
1: Indiana. They just built a brand new state-of-the-art feed mill for pelleted pig feed. Right? Like nothing, all in semis, it's all the vertically integrated for the massive producers. But they went with pellet mills in their plant because they don't care about pellet quality like we do, but they want that product
2: right.
1: having been heated up to denature those protein bonds for the benefit of the animal.
2: So this is something, the pelleting process was started in 1963 when Lowe's Pellets and Grain first opened their doors. The technology and different things have definitely changed and evolved over the years. And I think what is interesting is, you know, I grew up not on a farm, but definitely in the country and knew and understood a little bit about agriculture. We just slopped some, like, stuff from the garbage out there and fed our pigs that way. And the evolvement that we have seen in just animal production over the course of those 40 or so years has been absolutely astronomical. Talk a little bit about what you've seen from the feed side of things and how livestock feed is changing and just, you know, the feeding of the animals in general is changing for the different species.
1: Yeah, so the biggest thing for us is we do not have customers walking in our door asking for a cheap feed, right? They're walking in our door asking for the lowest cost to production, and there's a difference, okay. Right? You might pay more per pound of feed, but the benefit on the other side, the gain that you're going to get, is going to be better performance. So customers today, our customers are coming in asking for that precision nutrition, that performance-based nutrition to get their animals to whatever their goal is, right? Whether it's show animal, whether it's commercial and you're doing it for protein production, whatever it is,
2: right.
1: they want the cheapest cost per egg laid. They want the cheapest pound of meat gained, you know, all that. So they're not just coming in asking for a cheap feed.
2: Right.
1: They realize
2: right.
1: that
2: exactly.
1: We can make cheap feeds, but the performance of your animal is going to suffer
2: absolutely.
1: When you do that. So,
2: absolutely. Ellen, what would you say the biggest changes that you've seen have been over the course of those 40 or so years or since you've been involved in the industry?
3: I think, since when Lowe's first started, Lowe's basically probably 90% of our production was a complete feed fed to and hauled to the animal at the farm. And that, over the years, that has changed dramatically. So we went from feeding providing the complete feed to the animal. And then when farmers started getting on-farm storage, they started having corn on the farm. So then we started providing supplements so the farmers could make their own feed at the farm using their own corn. And then they started getting big enough, well, we're going to bring in bean meal into the farm. And then so we started building base mixes for the farm. So I think the change in the industry and the thing that Lowe's has experienced is that it is the number of products that we offer today compared to what we used to offer even 5-10 years ago has expanded dramatically. I mean, we have somewhere close to 350 formulas that if a customer called today and said, hey, I need this, then we could
1: probably
3: and the ingredients to make it in our plant. So and then the other thing that Lowe's does very well that some of our competition struggles with is, one, because we're mid-sized or smaller, we have the ability to go in and say, okay, this customer needs this very specific ration, but he only needs it in small portions. And so we're able to take some of those rations and build those out for those specialty customers that need this special feed
2: for that
3: animal, whether it's a beef cow, a pig, or whatever. So so we've sized our equipment to do the best of our ability to be able to meet those specialty needs for our customer. And 20 years ago, you didn't do that. And that was almost unheard of in the industry. The farmer just kind of modified his herd to fit what the feed mill provided.
2: Sure.
3: Now we are modifying the feed to fit what the farmer needs. And so we really specialized in that so that those farmers, because every farm is different. I mean, pigs are a little more, but even then, how they cycle their pigs through their barns is different, but every cattle farm has different needs. Every goat farm has different needs, so we really expanded our product offerings to be able to meet those needs of the producer and what their goals are.
2: Yeah, that's an interesting switch. You know, you're talking about going from feeding the whole herd to being more specific about the needs of the individual animal, or maybe lot, or what, you know, whatever the situation might be. That's
1: what we try to do, is go out to meet the farmer at their place and gauge what their operation is capable of.
2: Yeah.
1: Right. Not everybody's got their own mixer, but a lot of them do, and not everyone's got, you know, on-farm grain storage, but a lot of them do. And so looking at what their operation are, what their needs are, and trying to help them succeed, right? Like, it puts us in the position where we're not just providing the animal with nutrition. We're actually trying to help that farmer increase their profitability.
2: Absolutely. So I did a little trolling and checked out some websites and some social media. There was a little tour that happened a couple of years ago. I think it's been a couple of years now. And you did a tour across, I don't know where all you went, but you took a lot of different locations across the country and met with a lot of people. Explain a little bit about the intent behind that trip.
1: Yeah, so this was our marketing girl at her best. But so up until 2016. So those of you who are not in the livestock world, you may not understand, so I'm going to try to explain this. But so today Lowe's owns and manufactures three of our own brands. Okay? So Lowe's is the commercial line of product. Purple Vision is our show feed line of product, and then Allegis is our equestrian line of product. And but up until 2016, we only had one brand, and it was Lowe's, right? And we had, as we often do when we have livestock producers come to us, we had one gentleman come to us who was in the show goat world.
2: Okay.
1: And he knew that we would custom make feed. He had tried some of our competitors, was not happy. And so he said, will you make me a show goat feed?
2: Challenge accepted.
1: And we just said, you know, we've been making goat feed for decades, but never a show goat feed.
2: Right.
1: So, you know, now if you will work with us and give us the feedback on what you want to see different, we can change the formula and modify it and all. So it was kind of a back and forth for about a year. And he says, this is it. Boom. And that year he went to NAIL. So those of you who are not in the livestock world, NAIL is the North American International Livestock Exposition. It's one of the largest livestock shows in the country. And in the boar goat world, the reproductive goat world, you've got bucks, percentage does, and full-blooded does. And you've got all your different classes, which are your different ages, right, for each of those.
4: Right.
1: And then at the end, you bring out all the champions for each of the class, and you give this overall grand buck and reserve grand buck, overall grand and reserve grand percentage doe, and overall grand and reserve grand full-blooded doe. And in that year, he swept the show. He took the top six spots, plus several class winners. And if you're in the show world, then you know that whoever's winning, everybody wants to know what they're feeding.
4: Absolutely.
1: Right? So we were actually on our way to Tennessee with some of our, a group of friends for a long weekend getaway. And it's very disheartening when you own your own business and you get a phone call when you're supposed to be out of the office and you look down and it's your production manager and you're like, ooh,
4: what now?
1: You know, and you answer it. Yeah. What's up? And, they start the conversation with, yeah, we got a problem. And you're like, oh, and you immediately start going, oh my gosh, like what happened?
4: Right.
1: Did we mess up something? Did a truck driver have a wreck? Like, you know, you just start thinking the worst. And
4: sure.
1: He said, no. So, you know, this particular customer was just won some nail. And I was like, oh yeah, good for him. Yeah, I knew he was down there. And he's like, yeah, well, we're getting phone calls all across the country for feed. And I was like, well, clearly we need to work on our distribution network. The year that he won, we had four dealers in the state of Indiana. That was it. Only sold through one state, right? Today, we've got, I don't even know how many dealers, and we're selling into 20 states. So you think about the learning curve, right? Everything from bags. We used to put stuff in paper bags. And when you start selling down into the southern states where it's hot and humid, you learn that paper bags hold moisture and you run into mold issues, right? So then the science behind that, you got to change your bags out, right? And so it's been a bit of a whirlwind, but a few years ago, like we used to have dealer meetings where we would bring all of our dealers in. We'd talk about the new product lineup, what we were rolling out that year, so on and so forth. And then, of course, COVID and everything, you know, throws a wrench in all kinds of stuff.
4: Yeah.
1: So our sales team decided that instead of bringing the dealers to us, Alan and Christy Lowe needed to go to the dealers. And so it was a week and a half venture, 3,300 miles in a week and a half. And we headed down south and went down through Kentucky, Tennessee, over into the Carolinas, back up through Ohio, and then stopped off, right, because I played piano at church, so I had to play for Sunday, do some laundry, and then we took up and went northwest into all the way up into Minnesota and back down. So, that was and our marketing girl says, hey, you got to make this fun. And I'm like, I don't know that Ellen and Christy Lowe are really all that much fun. We'll do our best. By the end of it, I think we were watching listening to murder podcasts. How's this trip going?
4: Yeah. No, I think that's, you think about that story and you think about how that started, you know, with that first phone call, and it goes back to you listened to the customer.
1: Mm-hmm.
4: You talked to the customer, you listened to the pain points, you listened to what was working and what wasn't working, you adapted, you adjusted, and I think those are the signs of running a good business. You know, when we talk about businesses being successful, you can't just put a product out there. You've got to know that people want that product.
1: Mm-hmm.
4: So entrepreneurship at its finest on a very large scale by you guys, to be commended. I think that's fantastic. Absolutely. I am looking at the clock. We are running out of time, believe it or not. So I do want to get a couple more really quick questions in. We have the Indiana State Fair coming up.
1: Mm-hmm.
4: We're talking about feed, and we know that part of the state fair are the shows in the animals. What does that mean for Lowe's Pullets and Grain?
1: Yeah, so for me, I look at it as, because we have pelleting capability, a certain percentage of our business is making pellets for other feed mills, those that are smaller than us that don't have that capability. And when you look at the reach then that we have in livestock animals all across the state of Indiana because of that, right? We're in all these other feed mills and it just extends our reach. I think about, and I don't know that I would ever know what this statistic is, but I look at the animals that are all up at the state fair and I just wonder what percentage of them we're reaching, you know? Yeah. And it's a pretty good chunk, I'm sure.
4: You can walk up and down those aisles and see the bags. Like, you know, exactly.
1: In particular in the goat barn, there's a lot of purple bags.
4: Yeah, there's a lot.
1: It's always fun to see, or Sun Glow or whatever.
4: Which is very cool.
1: Yeah, it is. It is neat. For me, the Indiana State Fair is the opportunity for the ag world to put their best foot forward, right? To be there to demonstrate to the people who are not in that space, who don't understand ag, you know, not only where does our food source come from,
4: right?
1: But what are we doing giving back to the industry, to the kids that come up in that industry? When you look at the, you know, showing livestock animals, that's the education piece to our industry. Mm-hmm. You're teaching kids not only discipline, responsibility, how to take care of the animal and all that kind of stuff, but you're also teaching them how you can change an animal with nutrition.
4: Absolutely.
1: And so it's our chance to put our best foot forward to the rest of the world that doesn't understand our industry. Alan, you might have a different perspective on that.
3: Well, on the other side is it's kind of for most 4-H kids, it's kind of the accumulation of their projects for the year, right? And for them to really evaluate what was successful for them this year and what could they do different next year and things like that, and for them to know that Lowe's and other feed mills are out there willing to help them be more successful the next year. So
4: of course,
3: it's a long battle for those 4-H kids to get to that point of participating in the state fair, and it's just awesome to see how many kids are still doing that.
1: It's a heightened level of competition,
4: and it gives
1: them a chance to see what others around the state are doing, and they develop their friendships, right? You know, the people that they aren't going to see on a weekly basis because they might be 3 hours away or in the northern part of the state or the southern, whatever it is, right? But they meet up with their newfound friends at the state fair, and it's always fun to watch those kids come together for that kind of stuff.
4: Absolutely. So. What's next for Lowe's? What does Lowe's see happening in the future?
1: Here of late, so we continue to work with our sales team and strategize product lineup, right? And we're evaluating that in a certain area or in a few different certain species, I guess I should say.
4: Okay.
1: We've also actually turned internally to, I think what a business person would call it is operational discipline, right?
4: Okay.
1: Like, how do you maximize efficiency? And that's particularly challenging in a feed mill that's over 60 years old, right? If we had to build a feed mill today, the way our business is today, it wouldn't look anything like our feed mill today. But you work with what you got,
4: Sure.
1: And so, you know, how do we, that evaluation of how do we, you know, we just put in a robotic stacker and palletizer. And, you know, so oftentimes when you think, oh, my gosh, they're going technical, they're going to put a robot in, they're going to do away with all kinds of people. I was like, oh, no. This is going to change the flow of product through this plant. Y'all might be taking a different role, right? Like, we're going to need to increase our warehouse guys and we're going to be able to crank feed through this plant much faster than what we ever were before. So that means you now have more truck drivers who are transferring it to our offsite warehouse where the feed goes out to the 20 states and things of that sort. So it changes the rhythm. And evaluating that new rhythm is where we're at today.
4: Okay.
1: You know, so, but we're going to continue to work on operational discipline and expand when we can and keep pushing sales and product lineup and figure out where the gaps are, what we need to bring in and develop. And what else are we going to do, Al?
4: It's like, that's enough.
3: Yeah.
4: That's enough. Pump the brakes.
3: Yeah. I think Lowe's has always succeeded at if somebody has some interesting or unusual requests, Lowe's has always been able to adapt to the best of their ability to meet those needs of unusual customers. So,
2: yeah.
3: So just because you're not in the, just because you don't raise a cow doesn't mean Lowe's can't, we can't help you. I mean, we make rabbit feed. So we, I mean, so just as an example, we do all species. So,
2: yeah.
3: So. Other than pets, we don't do dogs and cats.
4: Well, kudos to you guys. You know, I think that if you look at the history of Lowe's Pellets and Grain and the involvement that it has had and continues to have in our community, you guys are a force to be reckoned with. We talked about the expansion of the operation, the notoriety that you're getting from, you know, a couple of your feed lines. You definitely have set a very high standard in the feed world, and to be as small as you are in the scope of the feed world and be doing the things that you're doing, I think is huge and pretty astronomical. We have not gotten a chance to really dive into more. Like, I've got more questions. I know that you're very involved outside of our community as well. And I think that, you know, that is to be commended too. It's not easy to give up your time. There's a lot of knowledge that you've gained through those relationships, those experiences, and to be able to bring some of those experiences back to Decatur County is only benefiting our community. So we thank you for reaching out and for, again, pouring yourselves into the agribusiness industry, and for being such a strong supporter of our community in general. You've got a lot of personal involvement here too. People notice, people see, people know. So we want to thank you. Thank you for all that you are doing and continue to do.
1: Well, thank you. Thank you for the opportunity to be here this morning with you and to share a bit about
3: Our community. We wouldn't be as successful as we are.
2: Yeah.
3: So, I mean,
2: yeah.
3: So it's just right that we give back to them.
2: Yeah.
3: So.
2: Yeah. Well, continue to do what you're doing. Thank you for, again, being a member of the GDC Chamber and for being on Community Connections with us this morning. We're going to come back in a couple of weeks with our next guest. But until then, I'm Dawn Lowe. You guys have a great, safe rest of your day.
1: This hour brought to you by El Chile Poblano, 1921 North Greensboro Crossing next to DG. Lunch specials served daily.
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7: 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We're talking forgotten wages, old bank accounts, refunds, insurance payouts, stock dividends, and more. 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Text CLAIM to 46220.
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0: 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I am Shadow Stevens.
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2: 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Let Porter Auger Pearson Funeral Home assist you.
3: The Decatur County Commissioners met on August the 3rd, where they approved a mural to be completed on the connection trail by Barrichelle Lane. Tim Workman provided updates on highway projects. Commissioners approved closing the Rebecca Park entrance coming from Central Avenue. Matthew Spear with the Animal Shelter received approval to apply for a $20,000 grant from the Decatur County Community Foundation for TNR efforts. Patty Hensley announced the Minnie Myers Memorial Jeep Ride that's happening on August 29th.

0: 1 mile marker just west of the rural Keystone exit. An officer from the Indianapolis Metro Police Department was on scene within moments of the incident. He found a man outside of a silver Dodge Charger with an injury consistent with a gunshot wound. That officer applied a tourniquet to the injured person's leg and provided other life-saving aid. The Indianapolis Fire Department, along with IEMS, responded. The man was transported by ambulance to a local hospital in stable condition. Indiana State Police detectives responded to the scene to investigate the incident. Preliminary information has led investigators to believe the man, who was shot, was a passenger in a silver Dodge Charger. The gunfire allegedly came from someone inside another vehicle driving on I-70. At this time, detectives are following several leads and reviewing cameras in the area. They are asking anyone who may have witnessed this incident or has a vehicle equipped with a dash camera that was in the area of I-70 eastbound, east of downtown around 10:45 a.m., to please contact the Indiana State Police or Crime Stoppers of Central Indiana. This is an ongoing investigation with no further information that will be released at this time. For WTRE News, this is Kathy Versman.
1: U.S. Senator Todd Young of Indiana, chairman of the Senate Finance Committee Subcommittee on Healthcare, chaired a subcommittee hearing on the role of biotechnology in strengthening America's healthcare system, securing medical supply chains, combating emerging health threats, and ensuring the United States remains the global leader in biotech innovation. Young, who also serves as chairman of the National Security Commission on Emerging Biotechnology, discussed Indiana's leadership in life sciences during his opening remarks. He also warned that China has made biotechnology a strategic national priority, underscoring the need for the United States to strengthen domestic innovation to maintain its competitive edge in the essential field. Additionally, Young highlighted the growing threat of antimicrobial resistance, emphasizing the need to spur the development of new antibiotics and other innovative therapies to address drug-resistant infections and bolster America's long-term health security. From the Indiana Family and Social Services Administration, FSSA will host statewide town halls on HIP work requirements. The Indiana Family and Social Services Administration, in partnership with Covering Kids and Families, will host a series of public town halls across the state to help Healthy Indiana plan members, providers, and community partners learn more about the upcoming HIP work requirements. The first two town halls are scheduled for August and September at Ivy Tech Elkhart on August 17th at the Community Center, and on September 1st at Ivy Tech Fort Wayne. You can visit WTRERadio.com to access links for more information regarding the upcoming changes, as FSSA is trying to make sure all HIP holders are currently up to date with what they need to know.
0: Vicki K. Ziegler, age 58, passed away peacefully on August 2nd. Vicki was born January 4th, 1968, in Greensburg to Raymond and Elizabeth Betty Sample. She grew up with a caring heart that remained with her throughout her life and was reflected in her deep passion for working with children. On October 21st, 1989, Vicki married the love of her life, Stephen Glenn Ziegler. Together, they built a life centered on love, family, and unwavering support for one another. She was a devoted wife and a loving mother to her two children, Clayton and Samantha, who were the greatest blessings of her life. Vicki found happiness in life's simple pleasures. She was an avid reader, treasured her collection of Gone with the Wind memorabilia, and cherished her every opportunity to spend time with those she loved. Whether gathered around the table for a meal, celebrating holidays, or simply enjoying one another's company, family was always at the center of her heart. Those who knew Vicki will remember her for her kindness, her gentle spirit, and her generous heart. Vicki is survived by her mother, Elizabeth Betty Sample, beloved husband, Stephen Glenn Ziegler, her children, Clayton Ziegler and Ashley, and Samantha, Ipek, and Tarek, a grandson, Aiden Bopp, her sister, Connie Davis and Delmer, her brother, Keith Sample and Tara, and many other family members who will forever cherish her memory. Though our hearts are broken by her passing, we find comfort in the countless memories she created and the love she gave so freely. She will be deeply missed and forever remembered. Funeral services will be held at 2 p.m. on Thursday, August 6th at Bassing Gasper Funeral Home in Westport with Brad Anderson officiating. Burial will follow at St. Mary's Catholic Cemetery in Greensburg. A time of visitation will be held on Thursday, August 6th from noon until the time of service at 2 p.m. at the funeral home. Memorial contributions may be made to the Multiple Sclerosis

0: 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Online condolences can be made to the family at baskasper.com. And again, Vicki K. Ziegler, age 58, passed away August 2nd, 2026.
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2: They believe speed had to do with the fatal crash. You're listening to Network Indiana. I'm Jake McDaniel. Two vehicles crashed, and that's how two men died, and three others were injured on the north side of Indianapolis this morning.
3: One man was pronounced dead after being found underneath the SUV, and two others in that vehicle were transported in critical condition. One man is in stable condition. Now, as for the Infiniti, the adult male driver was pronounced dead at the scene.
2: Fox 59's Kit Hanley reports that the driver of the SUV ran a red light, collided with the Infiniti, and flipped into a ditch. Indy police say the crash happened at 86 and Meridian Streets, and they say that intersection is now open in all directions. Crime scene tape and flashing lights surrounded an Indianapolis neighborhood after 911 calls. Here's Ryan Hedrick.
4: People who live on the near east side of Indianapolis along Dearborn Street, which is not too far from 13th and Rule, heard gunshots right about 5 o'clock in the morning, and they later discovered that a 16-year-old girl had been shot sitting inside of her apartment. When Indianapolis police pulled up, they say there were about 15 kids in that home. They're just not sure who shot through the home and eventually hit the girl. Ryan Hedrick, Network Indiana.
2: The Indianapolis City County Council will vote August 10th on whether to override Mayor Joe Hogsett's veto of the proposed wheel tax. An override needs 17 votes. The City County Council Democratic leadership said in a statement today that supporting the wheel tax wasn't an easy decision, but leadership often requires making hard decisions when they're necessary to protect Indy's future. If you need to drive up to the gas pump, you're paying an average of $3.56 a gallon of gas today, says AAA. And Colts running back Jonathan Taylor was asked a lot about his contract situation after practice at training camp Tuesday.
5: I've been trying to just focus on getting better, making sure I'm staying in shape. Like I said, I have faith.
2: And he's in the final year of his three-year deal with the Indianapolis Colts. This is Network Indiana.
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3: The WTRE weather forecast from NOAA.gov for Wednesday calls for sunny skies and a high of 85. For Wednesday evening, mostly clear skies and a low of 66. For Thursday, isolated thunderstorms are possible with a high of 84 degrees. 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
4: Indiana cropland values and time to review your base acres. I'm Eric Pfeiffer. This is Hoosier Ag Today. USDA released their land value summary last week, showing farmland values across the Corn Belt continue to show steady appreciation, though at a more moderate pace compared to the rapid gains of prior years.
5: The sixth consecutive year of increasing values across the board, but maybe a bit of a slowing in terms of that increase. We saw a little bit of a slowdown in those increases last year.
4: Lance Honig of the National Agricultural Statistics Service explains what's in the report.
5: We're talking about three major categories: all land and buildings, cropland, and pasture. And again, increases across the board on all three categories, a little bit slower than what we've seen in some of the recent years.
4: Honig says cash rents are similar to a year ago.
5: What we're talking about here is the average cash rent rate that was paid by producers for land that they rented on their operations. And there we saw pretty slow changes happening there. In fact, very similar to what we saw last year. Last year's values were very similar to what we saw the year before. And so this is really two consecutive years of pretty steady cash rental rates, looking at cropland down just $1 an acre. From last year, that sits at $160 per acre on average. Actually did see an increase in the average pasture cash rental rates, up $1 an acre to $16.50 per acre.
4: Those numbers from the national level. Here in Indiana, cropland averaged $9,150 per acre, up nearly 3.5% from last year. USDA estimates for Indiana cropland cash rent to continue to hover around the $235 to $245 per acre average. By comparison, university field surveys like Purdue's place top quality land around $318 per acre, average quality around $264, and poor quality around $207.
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4: USDA is reminding farm landowners to renew their newly assigned base acres before an important August 31st deadline. Greg Allen reports.
7: So the landowner got a notification that said, here's how many additional base acres for soybeans, corn, wheat, rice, whatever. If they agree with that and they are fine with that, they don't need to do anything.
8: That's USDA Undersecretary for Farm Production and Conservation, Richard Fordyce.
7: If they look at those acreage numbers and maybe question those or would like further clarification, they have until August 31st.
8: The review follows what USDA calls an historic expansion of the farm safety net, designed to strengthen support for producers through commodity programs. Once the deadline passes, those base acre assignments will become part of the farm's permanent record and could affect future program benefits. According to Jennifer Ift, an agricultural policy specialist,
9: this is not a regular thing, so there's a good chance if you miss out, then you could lose out on this opportunity to benefit from commodity programs. Could put somebody at a competitive disadvantage.
8: If you've received a base acre notice from USDA, don't set it aside. Review the information now and contact your local FSA office before the August 31st deadline to ensure your farm records are correct. I'm Greg Allen.
4: And I'm Eric Pfeiffer. Celebrating 20 years of serving Indiana farmers, we are Hoosier Ag Today.
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0: So right in the middle of Farm Tour in September, Luke Bryan's new album arrives on September the 18th. And then the first day of fall arrives a few days after that. And then a few days after that, the first album of fall is going to be Kenny Chesney's new album, Silver Sands Marina. And that'll be out on the 25th of September. You know, the track listing for that album was revealed the other day, and I saw a very familiar name on the album. He has a song on it with Megan Maroney. They've become really good friends over the past couple of years, and it's been pretty sweet to see. And also, Megan Maroney is also making news because she teamed up for her own American Girl doll, complete with accessories and everything. That also making the news today.
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3: The Decatur County Commissioners met on August the 3rd, where they approved a mural to be completed on the connection trail by Barrichell Lane. Tim Workman provided updates on highway projects. Commissioners approved closing the Rebecca Park entrance coming from Central Avenue. Matthew Spear with the Animal Shelter received approval to apply for a $20,000 grant from the Decatur County Community Foundation for TNR efforts. Patty Hensley announced the Minnie Myers Memorial Jeep Ride that's happening on August 29th. Commissioners said a draft of the comprehensive plan is available for viewing at plandecaturcounty.com. To read more about what happened during this meeting, go to WTRadio.com under local news. This has been Chris Ramey with WTRE News.
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5: The WTRE weather forecast from NOAA.gov for Wednesday calls for sunny skies and a high of 85. For Wednesday evening, mostly clear skies and a low of 66. For Thursday, isolated thunderstorms are possible with a high of 84 degrees. Some people think that Friday is the best day of the week. Some people think that Sunday is the best day of the week. 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

There's a story I would tell about a brave young Indian you should remember well. From the land of the Pima Indian, a proud and noble band who farmed the Phoenix Valley in Arizona land. Down the ditches a thousand years, the waters grew Iowa's people's crops, till the white man stole their water rights and the sparkling water stopped.

He was wine and speech and honor. 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No water, no home, no chance. At home, nobody cared what Ira done, and when did the end?

Then Ira started drinking hard. Jail was often his home. They let him raise the flag and lower it like you'd throw a dog a bone. He died drunk early one morning, alone in the land he fought to save, 2 inches of water in a lonely ditch.

me to stay away from that road where there's going to be a tombstone every mile. Dick Curless and a great song about the ballad of Ira Hayes, Johnny Cash, here on our weekly feature presentation. Yep, it's time once again for Kickback Tracks. And I'm your host, Prince Maine. Getting together with you every week to enjoy 3 hours of the country legends and the songs that made Nashville famous. And every week I shine that spotlight on a particular artist or a group. And this week I'm going to shine it on a guy who is one of the most popular American honky-tonk vocalists of the 1950s, charting more number one hits than any other country artist during that decade. Whoa, who could that be? How about Webb Pierce? So if you're ready for some honky-tonkin', are you in for a big surprise on this week's edition of Kickback Tracks? We'll be enjoying some honky-tonkin' from Webb Pierce. And right now, can you imagine being married to a lady and not even knowing her name? Oh boy, Alan Jackson taking this one to number one in 95.

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0: 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The best country from the 60s, 70s, and 80s. Kickback tracks. The real country classics. Long

got some email from Michael who wanted to hear that one. Waylon Jennings, and you asked me to, and so I delivered for you, Michael. Thanks for the email. Also, enjoying I Walk the Line from the movie, and Joaquin Phoenix doing his version of that song here on Kickback Tracks, the 60s, the 70s, the 80s, and a tasty touch of the 50s. And that tasty touch of the 50s is going to be in our spotlight artist, Webb Pierce, born in West Monroe, Louisiana in 1921, and as a boy, well, he was infatuated with Gene Autry films and his mom's Hillbilly Records. Yep, and he started getting into Western swing and Cajun groups. Began to play guitar before he was even 15 years old. And then at 15, he got a 15-minute music show on a local radio station. Then joined the Army. And then would later get married and move to Shreveport. In 1949, he signed a record deal with Four Star Records. However, success only came for Webb and not his wife, who he was doing some duets with. Then he joined the Louisiana Hayride during its first year and started to get noticed, putting together a great band of local Shreveport musicians, including the great Floyd Kramer and guitarist, vocalist Farron Young. Finally, in 1951, he got out of his four-star contract and was quickly signed by Decca Records. And his very second single was a big one. Went right to number one. Yep, let's see if you remember this one from 52. As Webb does a little wandering on Kickback.

0: the great Webb Pierce and his very first single release, actually technically his second, but his first song that really scored on the charts and it went right to number one. He'd follow that up with two consecutive number ones in 1952, The Heart Belongs to Me and Backstreet Affair. And during that time, it was a big time as he would then move to Nashville, where he met and married his second wife and then would get his second number one, as I mentioned, That Heart That Belongs to Me. And then in 1952, the Grand Ole Opry needed to fill a vacancy left by the firing of Hank Williams. And Webb was right there at the right time, invited to join the cast, and then would become one of the most popular singers in country music during the 50s. Just getting started in his 30s as far as commercial success. Amazing. Webb Pierce in the spotlight on this week's edition of Kickback Tracks. And we'll be enjoying some more of Webb's music, including another big number one he would have out in 1953. Something About That Glass. Oh, and in our very next set, I've got a couple of number ones. A couple songs that went to number one this very week in country music history. One by George and Tammy that would go to number one in 1976, and also one from 1970 as Kickback Tracks rolls on.
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5: I'm Dwight Freeney, and my friend Eli is alive today thanks to someone who said yes to organ donation. When Eli was just 12 years old, he received a

Some memories of 1987, a song that David wrote himself. And there you have it. The Bellamy Brothers, Kids of the Baby Boom. That would be off their country rap album. About the same time Alabama was hitting the top of the chart with You've Got the Touch. And Rose in Paradise was going to number one by Waylon Jennings that same period. And it would be the final number one for those Bellamy Brothers in 87. The Kids of the Baby Boom. Also a couple number ones we can't ever forget, the Golden Ring story song with George Jones and Tammy Wynette. They took that to number one this very week in 1976. And that song that started off the set was from Sonny James, who didn't want you to keep me hanging on. Yeah, taking that song to number one this very week in 1970. And that's what I like to do on KBT, kick back tracks, take a look at this past week in country music history, pull a few songs out that actually went to number one this very week. And I've got one that you don't get to hear too often by the great Jimmy Dean. We all know about Big Bad John, but did you know he had another number one? Yeah, he only had two during his career. And we're going to be enjoying his second number one that would go to number one this very week in 1965. Do you remember what song that could be? Well, stick around. I'll play it for you next, right here on Kickback Tracks. We've had

0: 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You know what they're looking at. They're looking at their phone.
1: 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On their phones, not paying attention.
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0: let's see here. I got some email from Ruth who wanted to hear a Merle Haggard song that was frisky. Yeah, the one about chasing each other around the room. Well, there you go, Ruth, and thanks for the email where you shared that you love to listen to Kickback Tracks every week because you love the variety of the music I play, especially the spotlight artists. All right. Well, thanks, Ruth. And remember, if there's a song on your mind you'd like to hear on Kickback Tracks down the road, let me know. Okay, my email address, kickbackrequest@hotmail.com. kickbackrequest@hotmail.com. Also enjoyed a song by Hank Williams Jr. We were getting a little whiskey bent and hellbound. And how about that second number one for Jimmy Dean? Ah, when you heard the first few notes, it brought back the memories, huh? From 1965, The First Thing Every Morning and The Last Thing Every Night, a song that he actually co-wrote with Ruth Roberts. How about that? Hey, not the same Ruth that sent me the email, I don't think. But there you go. All right, it's all yours here on our weekly feature presentation, Kickback Tracks. And yes, a spotlight artist each week who happens to be Webb Pierce. Talk about a guy who is kind of special, you know, pretty flamboyant. He was always known for wearing those fancy nudie suits and even had a pool built in his Nashville home in the backyard in the shape of a guitar, and actually had folks coming out and touring his backyard. Well, you had to have gimmicks back then, and just a couple of gimmicks that Webb had, and would go on to step in the right place at the right time, joining the Grand Ole Opry in 1952, the vacancy left open after the firing of Hank Williams, and so Webb joined the cast, and then after Hank Williams' death, he would become one of the most popular singers in country music. In fact, for the next 4 years after Hank's death, every single he released hit the top 10, with 10 songs reaching number one. And we're going to be enjoying one of those that went to number one in 1953. Something about There Stands the Glass. Next, here on Kickback Tracks.
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2: Indiana State Police detectives from the Indianapolis Post are investigating an apparent interstate shooting on I-70 near downtown Indianapolis. On Tuesday, August 4th at approximately 10:54 a.m., Indiana State Police dispatchers were notified of a person shot on I-70 eastbound near the 84.1 mile marker, just west of the rural Keystone exit. An officer from the Indianapolis Metro Police Department was on scene within moments of the incident. He found a man outside of a silver Dodge Charger with an injury consistent with a gunshot wound. That officer applied a tourniquet to the injured person's leg and provided other life-saving aid. The Indianapolis Fire Department, along with IEMS, responded. The man was transported by ambulance to a local hospital in stable condition. Indiana State Police detectives responded to the scene to investigate the incident. Preliminary information has led investigators to believe the man, who was shot, was a passenger in a silver Dodge Charger. The gunfire allegedly came from someone inside another vehicle driving on I-70. At this time, detectives are following several leads and reviewing cameras in the area. They are asking anyone who may have witnessed this incident or has a vehicle equipped with a dash camera that was in the area of I-70 eastbound, east of downtown around 10:45 a.m., to please contact the Indiana State Police or Crime Stoppers of Central Indiana. This is an ongoing investigation with no further information that will be released at this time. For WTRE News, this is Kathy Versman.
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4: The WTRE weather forecast from NOAA.gov for Wednesday calls for sunny skies and a high of 85. For Wednesday evening, mostly clear skies and a low of 66. For Thursday, isolated thunderstorms are possible with a high of 84 degrees.

That would be the second single off his Greatest Hits album, and it would go to number one in 1986. Earl Thomas Conley, Once in a Blue Moon. And Lori Morgan dropping in too, except for Monday. And here we are in hour number two of our weekly feature presentation, Kick Back Tracks. Hi there, once again, I'm your host, Prince Main. This is where we get to enjoy all these country legends, the songs that made Nashville famous, interesting stories behind the songs, and every week a spotlight artist who is Webb Pierce this week. We'll be enjoying an interesting song, too, by Webb. Well, a pretty interesting song because it was an original Jimmy Rogers song. Talks about Ramblin' Bob who cheats at cards and talks about taking a girl named Susie out on the town and winding up in jail together. Oh, yeah, we're going to be doing that one in a little bit. Also, Gentleman Jim will be dropping by. And right now I've got a song that was actually co-written by Kenny Rogers, released in May of 1978 as the first single and title track from his album, Love or Something Like It. Kenny Rogers on Kickback Tracks.

0: Tony Rogers. Merle Haggard.
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0: 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Kickback track.

Well, maybe that's happened to you. You gotta love country music, real songs about real people, and Reba taking that song to number one this very week in 1987, One Promise Too Late. Mm-hmm. And that friend there with you, he'll have to go. Gentleman Jim, and a song by Kenny Rogers, which was a big one in 1978. He took it to number one this very week in 1978. Love or Something Like It, when he was just getting started with his solo career. Yes, and that's what it's all about, bringing back those memories of the 60s, the 70s, the 80s, and a tasty touch of the 50s from time to time here on Kickback Tracks, our weekly feature presentation. And in the spotlight this week, we're enjoying the great honky-tonker Webb Pierce. And you know, this guy was a clever fella. You know, I remember a story about his rise to fame long before he got his big record deals going, when he was working with the Louisiana Hayride. You know, one year he devised a plan to achieve instant stardom before the show. He would go and buy tickets for several young girls that were in line and then ask them to sit in the front row. And then after each of his songs, to scream and beg for more. Well, it worked. Their enthusiasm would spread throughout the audience, and that was one way that he got a lot of clapping during that Louisiana Hayride. Just interesting stories. This guy was always coming up with interesting ways to be popular, besides the cars that he would drive and the clothes that he would wear. And he would have some big songs in the 50s, and I'll tell you, there was one song that, he idolized Jimmy Rogers, and he did a nice cover of a song that he would take to number one in 1950.

0: Yep, number one after number one in the Jailhouse Now, kicking off the year 1955 for the great Webb Pierce. And he would have more success in the middle of the year with a song that he would write himself, I Don't Care. You might remember Ricky Skeggs covering that song in the 80s and having great success with it. Another number one. And near the end of the year, he'd have a song entitled Love, Love, Love that he would take to number one in 1955 as well. And hey, I've got that song on the way as we have Webb Pierce in the spotlight this week on Kickback Tracks. And many, many more songs that will bring back some memories for you. And Marty Stewart's going to drop by and explain what country is. Oh, yeah. Also, we're going to be enjoying an interesting traveling song. Kind of details the loves of a traveling fella. Yeah, when he bumps into a pretty senorita in Mexico, and then an Eskimo in Alaska, a Fraulein in Berlin, a China doll in Hong Kong, and even a Polynesian in Waikiki. Which song could that be? Well, stick around and find out right here on Kickback Track.
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0: like a little taste of the blues here on Kickback Tracks. KBT with me, Prince Maine. Also enjoying the story of the traveling man. Yeah, that was Ricky Nelson who took that song to number one on the Billboard Hot 100. And it was getting quite a bit of airplay on country stations at that time, too, because it had that country sound to it. Ricky Nelson, a lot of his music actually was crossing over quite well. During the early 60s, Steve Warner dropped by with the song about Linda, and that would be spelled with a Y, L-Y-N-D-A. And it's all yours here on Kickback Tracks, getting together here with you every week and enjoying some of these tunes to bring back memories for you, interesting stories behind the songs, and much, much more. In fact, I was thinking about some interesting songs that did go to number one this very week. From 1982, we're going to be enjoying one from Hank Williams Jr., that was actually a cover of one of his daddy's tunes that he would take to number one in 82 this very week. And yes, I must say that Elvis has stepped into the building and he'll be performing a song that he would take to number one on the country charts this very week in 1957. Plus, we'll see if we can make it over to Sam's place too as Kickback Tracks continues.
1: 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John Wooden, and we're glad that you are with us here on Tree Country 1330.

a jumping heavy, even when the sun goes down.

Yeah, you don't get to hear those terms used too often these days, huh? The shimmy shaking Tina from Pasadena, or the hoochie coochie Hattie from Cincinnati. As we get over to Sam's place and enjoy some Buck Owens from his album Your Tender Love and Care, and a song that would go to number one in 1967. Speaking of other number ones, how about the one that Elvis would take to number one this very week in 1957. Yeah, that would be the song that would go to number one on the Billboard Hot 100. Stayed up there for 7 weeks. Stayed at the top of the country charts for a single week and would even hit number one on the R&B bestsellers list. Teddy Bear. And also, we had some Hank Williams with one of his daddy's tunes, a song that Hank would take to number one this very week in 1982, doing a little honky-tonkin'. And of course, we're doing a lot of honky-tonkin' with the honky-tonk legend, Webb Pierce, the guy who got us into the Jailhouse and all those other great songs that he put out in the 50s and rolled into the 60s with great success as well. Interesting thing, I've got a song on the way that he did in 55 that you're going to love, because it's all about love. Love, love, love, as Kickback Tracks rolls on. This

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2: U.S. Senator Todd Young of Indiana, chairman of the Senate Finance Committee Subcommittee on Healthcare, chaired a subcommittee hearing on the role of biotechnology in strengthening America's healthcare system, securing medical supply chains, combating emerging health threats, and ensuring the United States remains the global leader in biotech innovation. Young, who also serves as chairman of the National Security Commission on Emerging Biotechnology, discussed Indiana's leadership in life sciences during his opening remarks. He also warned that China has made biotechnology a strategic national priority, underscoring the need for the United States to strengthen domestic innovation to maintain its competitive edge in the essential field. Additionally, Young highlighted the growing threat of antimicrobial resistance, emphasizing the need to spur the development of new antibiotics and other innovative therapies to address drug-resistant infections and bolster America's long-term health security.
3: The WTRE weather forecast from NOAA.gov for Wednesday calls for sunny skies and a high of 85. For Wednesday evening, mostly clear skies and a low of 66. For Thursday, isolated thunderstorms are possible with a high of 84 degrees.

You could say that would be a big song for Charlie Pride. It went to number one this very week in 1969, and it was his very first number one. How about that? From his album, Best of Charlie Pride, All I Have to Offer You Is Me. And who kicked off the hour? That was good old George, King George, with a song that he would take to number one this very week in 1988, Baby Blue. And that's what it's about. Every week here on Kickback Tracks, enjoying the legendary tunes, interesting stories behind the songs, and so much more. And welcome into hour number three of KBT. I'm your host, Prince Maine. Going to be shining the spotlight on Webb Pierce, the guy who's been doing some honky-tonking for us this week. We're going to be enjoying his final number one that would come out in 1957. Yep. Also, I've got a couple more songs ahead that actually went to number one this very week, a very busy week in country music history. Yeah, including one that went to number one by Eddie Rabbit in 1979, and one that Don Williams would take to number one in 1984. And speaking

have number ones. Can you imagine taking a trip to heaven and not even dying? Yeah, let's listen to this one now that Freddie Hart would take to number one. This week in 1973 on Kickback.

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0: Your favorite country song and the legends you love. Real country classics. Kickback tracks.

There are many songs that happen to go to number one this very week in country music history. There's one of them from 84. Don Williams, and That's the Thing About Love. Also, we enjoyed a song by Eddie Rabbit that went to number one this week in 79, Those Suspicions. And Freddie Hart starting off the set with a song he would take to number one this very week in 73, a forgotten favorite you don't get to hear too often, The Trip to Heaven. Yeah, Freddie Hart. With a surprise number one. Yeah, and I'll tell you what, that's what it's all about every week here on KBT, enjoying the 60s, 70s, and 80s, a tasty touch of the 50s. And we're definitely in the 50s with our spotlight artist, Webb Pierce. I mean, he was so big in the 50s, it was amazing. Do you realize that he had singles during the 50s that spent 113 weeks at number one, okay? That's almost 2 years at the top of the chart consistently. Every single song he would just put out, it would just stay up there for week after week after week. I mean, he was just owning the 1950s. Wow, charting 48 singles, 39 reaching the top 10, 26 reaching the top 4, and 13 number ones that would collectively spend 113 weeks at that number one spot. Oh, man. And his final number one, although he would go on to have many other great hits, came out in 1957. Let's see if you remember this one.

0: the Honky Tonk Song, and Webb Pierce with his final number one that would come out in 1957. But don't get the wrong idea, because he would continue charting all the way into 1982 with a total of 96 hits, touring extensively and even appearing in some movies like Buffalo Guns, Music City USA, Second Fiddle to a Steel Guitar, Road to Nashville. And as his music did fade a bit from the spotlight as he rolled into the 60s, he became well known for his excessive lifestyle. You might remember all of his nudie suits by Hollywood tailor Nudie Cohen, who made those flamboyant suits for Webb. And how about those convertibles that he had lined with silver dollars? And then, of course, the big swimming pool. Cost him $30,000 back then for that swimming pool at his Nashville home, which became a popular paid tourist attraction, where in the shape of a guitar. Yeah. Nearly 3,000 people were visiting his home each week until some of his neighbors, led by singer Ray Stevens, filed a suit and ended the tours. You know, hey, come on, too much crowding around the house area, you know? Oh, what a guy. And we're going to be enjoying his final top five hit that would come out in 1964 to close this week's edition of Kickback Tracks later this hour, with Webb Pierce in the spotlight this week on KBT. Now, if you're ready for an interesting song, we've been getting into a lot of honky-tonk, and how about some Western swing? There's a guy named Tim Ryan. You might know who he is, right? Yeah. Well, anyway, he put together a great song that was kind of a takeoff from Patsy Montana's Cowboy Sweetheart. And it's got some great Western swing sound in it. So be ready for it. The Cowboy Sweetheart. Another forgotten favorite you don't get to hear too often, with Tim Ryan on Kickback Tracks next.
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0: Hey, Bruce, thanks for the email. As you wanted to hear, John Conley, As Long As I'm Rockin' With You. And there you go, from his album In My Eyes, a song that came out and went to number one about the same time Julio and Willie were singing To All the Girls I've Loved Before. And Ricky Skaggs was saying, honey, open that door. Yeah, so memories of 84 and a great song. Yeah, good choice, Bruce. Thanks for the email. Also, Kenny Rogers dropping in with the story of Lucille and Tim Ryan with a song that was kind of a takeoff from Patsy Montana's Cowboy Sweetheart, but Tim kind of turning it around and having fun with it and definitely putting in his style of Western swing into that song called Cowboy's Sweetheart. Yeah, and that's what it's all about, enjoying some very wide variety of music, a wide variety of music every week here on Kickback Tracks. And a lot of it you get to choose because I love hearing from you. Remember the email address, kickbackrequest@hotmail.com. kickbackrequest@hotmail.com. I'm your host, Prince Maine, and do I have a song for you about the road? Well, I mean, back in 1980, Willie Nelson starred in his first leading role on the film Honeysuckle Rose, right? Well, at that time, he was traveling by plane with the executive producer of the movie, who requested him to write a song about life on the road to use as the theme song. Well, Willie quickly wrote the song on one of those little bags that you can see in the seat pocket there in front of you. and the tune featured kind of a train beat and would later win him a Grammy Award for Best Country Song of the Year. I'm sure you know which one I'm talking about. I'll be playing that one for you next, right here on Kickback Tracks.
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0: Now, that song has an interesting beat, but you know back then Dwight Yoakam was doing things like that all the time, kind of an off little set beat. Yeah, turn it on, turn it up, and turn me loose, Dwight Yoakam, from his album entitled If There Was a Way, and a song that got into the top five in 1990. Also, we enjoyed Crystal Gayle in between, taking us more than half the way, and that Grammy Award-winning song that Willie Nelson wrote on one of those airplane bags. Yeah, on the road again. Oh, reliving those memories every week here on Kick Back Tracks. Boy, I'll tell you what, it's been a lot of fun this week. Oh, and how about our spotlight artist, Webb Pierce? Wasn't that fun to take a little trip back through all of his big hits of the 50s? Yeah, and I'm going to be closing this week's edition of Kick Back Tracks with a song that would be his latest top five hit. Yeah, it came out in 1964. Something About Memory Number One. Does that bring back any memories for you? Well, you want to stay with and enjoy that song. A couple more surprises, too, here on Kick Back Tracks, as I'm just about out of talk time. But thanks again for telling your friends where the legends live every week here on KBT. And remember, if you want to contribute to the show, let me know what's on your mind. Yeah, kickback request at hotmail.com. Kickback request at hotmail.com. So until we meet again, happy trails.
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4: The WTRE weather forecast from NOAA.gov for Wednesday calls for sunny skies and a high of 85. For Wednesday evening, mostly clear skies and a low of 66. For Thursday, isolated thunderstorms are possible with a high of 84 degrees.
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0: after one of their mutual friends committed suicide. You know, there was a lot of questions as to, you know, I didn't see this coming, or why didn't he talk to me? And you know, everybody has those feelings and those questions, and all they could do afterwards is, we got to write a song about this and get the word out and try to help more people. And that's exactly what they did. That is Dan and Shay, Say So. In a few minutes, Ella Langley is on the way. 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

0: That guy is filling up stadiums all over the place, and he's doing it very, very fast, too. It doesn't take him long to fill up stadiums. Undoubtedly got to be the most popular guy in country music for at least the past 3 to 5 years. Morgan Wallen, Love Somebody. And in a few minutes, Luke Bryan's on the way, and Chris Stapleton is singing about how starting over sucks unless you got that person you love by your side.
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0: when you meet somebody and you go, that person knows exactly who they are. They're very comfortable in their own skin. Don't seem to be pretending to be anybody else. And they seem to be proud of who they are. I wish I could be a little more like that. Yeah, have that kind of confidence. That is Luke Bryan Country, and she knows it. And a few minutes, going to throw on Cody Johnson, and Cole Swindell is singing with a country music legend.
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4: The Decatur County Commissioners met on August the 3rd, where they approved a mural to be completed on the connection trail by Barrichell Lane. Tim Workman provided updates on highway projects. Commissioners approved closing the Rebecca Park entrance coming from Central Avenue. Matthew Spear with the Animal Shelter received approval to apply for a $20,000 grant from the Decatur County Community Foundation for TNR efforts. Patty Hensley announced the Minnie Myers Memorial Jeep Ride that's happening on August 29th. Commissioners said a draft of the comprehensive plan is available for viewing at plandecaturcounty.com. To read more about what happened during this meeting, go to WTRadio.com under local news. This has been Chris Ramey with WTRE News.
5: Indiana State Police detectives from the Indianapolis Post are investigating an apparent interstate shooting on I-70 near downtown Indianapolis. On Tuesday, August 4th, at approximately 10:54 a.m., Indiana State Police dispatchers were notified of a person shot on I-70 eastbound near the 84.1 mile marker, just west of the rural Keystone exit. An officer from the Indianapolis Metro Police Department was unseen within moments of the incident. He found a man outside of a silver Dodge Charger with an injury consistent with a gunshot wound. That officer applied a tourniquet to the injured person's leg and provided other life-saving aid. The Indianapolis Fire Department, along with IEMS, responded. The man was transported by ambulance to a local hospital in stable condition. Indiana State Police detectives responded to the scene to investigate the incident. Preliminary information has led investigators to believe the man, who was shot, was a passenger in a silver Dodge Charger. The gunfire allegedly came from someone inside another vehicle driving on I-70. At this time, detectives are following several leads and reviewing cameras in the area. They are asking anyone who may have witnessed this incident or has a vehicle equipped with a dash camera that was in the area of I-70 eastbound, east of downtown around 10:45 a.m., to please contact the Indiana State Police or Crime Stoppers of Central Indiana. This is an ongoing investigation with no further information that will be released at this time. For WTRE News, this is Kathy Versman.
6: U.S. Senator Todd Young of Indiana, chairman of the Senate Finance Committee Subcommittee on Healthcare, chaired a subcommittee hearing on the role of biotechnology in strengthening America's healthcare system, securing medical supply chains, combating emerging health threats, and ensuring the United States remains the global leader in biotech innovation. Young,

0: 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You can visit WTRERadio.com to access links for more information regarding the upcoming changes, as FSSA is trying to make sure all HIP holders are currently up to date with what they need to know.
1: Vicki K. Ziegler, age 58, passed away peacefully on August 2nd. Vicki was born January 4th, 1968, in Greensburg to Raymond and Elizabeth Betty Sample. She grew up with a caring heart that remained with her throughout her life and was reflected in her deep passion for working with children. On October 21st, 1989, Vicki married the love of her life, Stephen Glenn Ziegler. Together, they built a life centered on love, family, and unwavering support for one another. She was a devoted wife and a loving mother to her two children, Clayton and Samantha, who were the greatest blessings of her life. Vicki found happiness in life's simple pleasures. She was an avid reader, treasured her collection of Gone with the Wind memorabilia, and cherished her every opportunity to spend time with those she loved. Whether gathered around the table for a meal, celebrating holidays, or simply enjoying one another's company, family was always at the center of her heart. Those who knew Vicki will remember her for her kindness, her gentle spirit, and her generous heart. Vicki is survived by her mother, Elizabeth Betty Sample, beloved husband, Stephen Glenn Ziegler, her children, Clayton Ziegler and Ashley, and Samantha, Ipek, and Tarek, a grandson, Aiden Bopp, her sister, Connie Davis and Delmer, her brother, Keith Sample and Tara, and many other family members who will forever cherish her memory. Though our hearts are broken by her passing, we find comfort in the countless memories she created and the love she gave so freely. She will be deeply missed and forever remembered. Funeral services will be held at 2 p.m. on Thursday, August 6th at Bass and Gasper Funeral Home in Westport, with Brad Anderson officiating. Burial will follow at St. Mary's Catholic Cemetery in Greensburg. A time of visitation will be held on Thursday, August 6th from noon until the time of service at 2 p.m. at the funeral home. Memorial contributions may be made to the Multiple Sclerosis Foundation through the funeral home. Online condolences can be made to the family at BassGasper.com. And again, Vicki K. Ziegler, age 58, passed away August 2nd, 2026.
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3: They believe speed had to do with the fatal crash. You're listening to Network Indiana. I'm Jake McDaniel. Two vehicles crashed, and that's how two men died, and three others were injured on the north side of Indianapolis this morning.
4: One man was pronounced dead after being found underneath the SUV, and two others in that vehicle were transported in critical condition. One man is in stable condition. Now, as for the Infiniti, the adult male driver was pronounced dead at the scene.
3: Fox 59's Kit Hanley reports that the driver of the SUV ran a red light, collided with the Infiniti, and flipped into a ditch. Indy police say the crash happened at 86 and Meridian Streets, and they say that intersection is now open in all directions. Crime scene tape and flashing lights surrounded an Indianapolis neighborhood after 911 calls. Here's Ryan Hedrick.
5: People who live on the near east side of Indianapolis along Dearborn Street, which is not too far from 13th and Rule, heard gunshots right about 5 o'clock in the morning, and they later discovered that a 16-year-old girl had been shot sitting inside of her apartment. When Indianapolis police pulled up, they say there were about 15 kids in that home. They're just not sure who shot through the home and eventually hit the girl. Ryan Hedrick, Network Indiana.
3: The Indianapolis City County Council will vote August 10th on whether to override Mayor Joe Hogsett's veto of the proposed wheel tax. An override needs 17 votes. The City County Council Democratic leadership said in a statement today that supporting the wheel tax wasn't an easy decision, but leadership often requires making hard decisions when they're necessary to protect Indy's future. If you need to drive up to the gas pump, you're paying an average of $3.56 a gallon of gas today, says AAA. And Colts running back Jonathan Taylor was asked a lot about his contract situation after practice at training camp Tuesday.
6: I've been trying to just focus on getting better, making sure.

0: I'm staying in shape. Like I said, I have faith.
1: 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This is networking.
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1: The WTRE weather forecast from NOAA.gov for Wednesday calls for sunny skies and a high of 85. For Wednesday evening, mostly clear skies and a low of 66. For Thursday, isolated thunderstorms are possible with a high of 84 degrees.
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0: looking down the road if he stays on this path and what kind of person he's going to become. 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Parker McCollum, what kind of man? 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

0: 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Kenny Chesney, Carry On. And in a few minutes, new one from John Party and Morgan Wallen. 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
2: Beginning it for another month. You're listening to Network Indiana. I'm Jarrett Lewis. Indiana Governor Mike Braun announcing today the suspension of the usage tax and gasoline excise tax in the state until September 5th.
3: I will reevaluate in 30 days to determine whether another pause is necessary.
2: Governor Braun initially suspended the gas tax in April in response to rising pump prices and has since expanded the relief. He said disruptions in the global energy supply have allowed him to extend the holiday this time. The money to fix Indianapolis roads is already there. A city county councilor says leaders can pay for repairs without cutting city services. Ryan Hedrick explains.
4: Michael Paul Hart says Marion County income tax revenue can help fund road projects. He says the key question is, what does next year's budget look like?
5: We're going to start those conversations in the next couple of weeks, and that's really going to be the telling story about how it gets done. So I'm confident that what the controller's office and the budget office is looking at is something similar to this.
4: Hart introduced a plan Wednesday that uses the money the city already has and income tax growth that's in the future to help pay for Indianapolis road repairs without raising taxes. Ryan Hedrick, Network Indiana.
2: A Boone County man is charged with multiple felonies, including attempted murder, after police say he shot at a plane that was spraying crops near a field where he lived. Charged as 41-year-old Kedrick Miller. There are over 1,700 reported cases of cyclosporiasis in the Hoosier State. The CDC putting out new data this week showing that over 10,000 cases have been confirmed across 40-plus states. And Fever player Sophie Cunningham telling the media earlier today that the conversation she had with Minnesota coach Cheryl Reeve before their game on Sunday was a positive one.
6: I respect her for coming up in person. I think a lot of people hide behind screens and love that type of thing. She had stories about her point of view, and I had stories about my point of view, and we left with love and respect.
2: Reeve wore a shirt during the game that said trans kids belong. That was in response to Cunningham's comments where she said she wants to protect young girls from playing against biological boys in sports. I'm Jarrett Lewis. You're listening to Network.
7: 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Thankfully, Indiana's own Senator Todd Young is leading the fight to ban this sleazy behavior. 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

0: If you had to write a song while going through a rough divorce, and you know, it might be about you feeling insane and sad and life being crazy, and that is exactly what that song is about, because that's exactly what was happening to Zach Top when that song was being written. That is South of Sanity. And in a few minutes, got Lainey Wilson on the way and Morgan Wallen. He's smoking a lot. Having a little fun, but smoking a lot.
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0: the guy who's won an award that so very few people have won out there. I mean, it's just funny if someone was like, oh, I won Artist of the Decade. You'd be like, wait, did you say you won Artist of the Decade? How many other people have that? And you're like, very, very few, actually. But he has won it, and that is a crazy award to win. Jason Aldean, Whiskey Drink. And in a few minutes, Kane Brown's on the way, and Dan and Shay drinking tequila, thinking about a girl from the past.
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0: You can find her singing a lot of 90s country music songs that she covers on social media because she loves 90s country music. Alexandra Kay, Straight for the Heart. In a few minutes, I am throwing on, who do I got? Thomas Rhett's on the way. 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